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0: From midnight to Brooklyn to all over the Central Delta, you've got us, WELZ, the Delta's groove.
1: A vivid example of how much safer vehicles have become. This is Jeff Gilbert with the Car Chronicles. To celebrate 30 years of crash testing, the Insurance Institute for Highway Safety crashed a 96 Chevy Blazer into a modern one. Chief Operating Officer Joe Nolan.
2: The new Blazer occupant would have walked away with maybe bumps and bruises, and the old Blazer occupant would have been seriously injured, if not killed.
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2: Nearly 50,000 lives have been saved as a result of the changes that were made to vehicles in response to our tests. And on the financial side, it was over about $500 billion of societal economic cost averted as a result of these improvements.
1: The next step is finding ways to improve driver behavior. 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

0: 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And one thing we are is local, locally owned and operated. That's why we're on all over town. Does your business have us on? Let us know.
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3: For over 100 years, Americans have benefited from improvements in drinking water safety that result from disinfection, primarily done with chlorine. This process inactivates pathogens, curbing waterborne diseases and safeguarding the public health. Chloramines are the second most common disinfectant, but decompose into a mysterious, unidentified product. We'll explore in the U.S. National Science Foundation's Discovery Files.
4: All these disinfectants inactivate microorganisms, but they're also oxidants, and they react with naturally occurring organic materials that are present in drinking waters. Some of these reactions result in the formation of unintended compounds that we just generically refer to as disinfection byproduct.
3: Professor Julian Ferry is part of a team of researchers, including his NSF-supported group from the University of Arkansas, that have recently published a paper describing the unidentified product from chloramine decomposition. Building from work done in the 80s and 90s, the team was able to identify this product as chloronitramide anion, an inorganic byproduct of chloramine decomposition. While relatively high concentrations have been found in some U.S. water systems, more research is needed to uncover any potential health impacts.
4: And I don't want this study that reveals this new byproduct to drive more people away from their tap. Generally, in the United States, we are blessed to have very high-quality drinking water.
3: To learn more about this research, listen to NSF's Discovery Files podcast episode, Treating Drinking Water.
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1: Allocating the resources needed to make cars and trucks safer. This is Jeff Gilbert with the Car Chronicles. 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
2: This facility is designed specifically for what we need and do it safely.
1: Mike Carpenter is part of GM's active safety team. There's a big tarmac for testing, but also roads that look like freeways and highways, intersections, even tunnels meant to look like real roads.
2: People don't drive vehicles on test tracks. They drive them on the road with all these different environments associated with it. So we're trying to be as realistic to that as possible. And make sure that the systems are capable of handling those on-road situations.
1: The system also helps in the development of self-driving systems well before they're tested on-road. With the Car Chronicles, I'm Jeff Gilbert.
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0: 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Does your business have us on? Let us know.
1: It all adds up. 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

0: all the classic hits you can stand. 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
1: Do tariffs inspire people to buy American? There is some evidence to that effect. 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She asked car buyers about tariffs.
2: Tariffs are pushing these shoppers to consider American-made vehicles, with 42% saying that tariffs have made them more likely to buy an American-made vehicle.
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2: When we asked shoppers if they'd be willing to pay more for a vehicle if it creates more jobs in the U.S., 57 said they are willing to pay more. 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

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By that time, it was 10:30 then. I looked down the bar at the bartender.

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The last call for alcohol. I said, "Hey, Mr. Bartender, what do you want?"

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0: 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Does your business have us on? Let us know.
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5: 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This is Marv Druger with Science on the Radio. Tigers are the largest members of the cat family. These beautiful animals are now endangered due to illegal poaching for their pelts, body parts for traditional Asian medicines, loss of habitat, largely due to logging and forest destruction, and by expanding human populations and lack of prey. There are less than 4,000 wild tigers left in the world, with most of the wild tigers being in India, the rest being in other Asian countries. There are more tigers in captivity in zoos in the U.S. than now exist in the wild. Tigers are found in Asia. Lions are found in Africa. The two don't cross paths in the wild. Yet artificial breeding by humans of male tigers to female lions have produced hybrid tigons. Breeding of female tigers to male lions have produced hybrid ligers. The number of wild tigers has declined dramatically since the beginning of the 20th century. Unless conservations are made more effective, tigers are in danger of extinction. There were once about 5 billion passenger pigeons on Earth. Now, there are none. I really hope this doesn't happen to tigers. This is Marv Druger with Science on the Radio.
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2: 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This is Marv Druger with Science on the Radio. Tigers are the largest members of the cat family. These beautiful animals are now endangered due to illegal poaching for their pelts, body parts for traditional Asian medicines, loss of habitat, largely due to logging and forest destruction, and by expanding human populations and lack of prey. There are less than 4,000 wild tigers left in the world, with most of the wild tigers being in India, the rest being in other Asian countries. There are more tigers in captivity in zoos in the U.S. than now exist in the wild. Tigers are found in Asia. Lions are found in Africa. The two don't cross paths in the wild. Yet artificial breeding by humans of male tigers to female lions have produced hybrid tigons. Breeding of female tigers to male lions have produced hybrid ligers. The number of wild tigers has declined dramatically since the beginning of the 20th century. Unless conservations are made more effective, tigers are in danger of extinction. There were once about 5 billion passenger pigeons on Earth. Now, there are none. I really hope this doesn't happen to tigers. This is Marv Druger with Science on the Radio.
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0: 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That's why we're on all over town. Does your business have us on? Let us know.
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6: Here's your Buzz on 9 Humphreys County weather forecast from WELZ, the Delta's Groove. Mostly sunny today, hot with a high of 97, heat index of 112, winds from the west-northwest at 5 to 10 miles per hour, and tonight, mostly clear with a low near 75, and tomorrow, Monday, generally sunny despite a few afternoon clouds, a stray shower or thunderstorm is possible, a high of 98 with a heat index of 114, winds light and variable. 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
1: Are you happy? Are you crazy? Are you getting ready for a beautiful day? Oh yeah, I know you are. I'm gonna do this with you. So we're gonna get started on this third Sunday morning. It's the third Sunday of July. I think that's the first.
2: Right, why
1: I be trying to figure out days? Y'all help me, help me, help me, help me, help me. I have some beautiful people here.
2: That's right, that's right. Speak over yourself.
1: Jerry, get up, get up, get up. It's a beautiful day. And I know that God's grace will get you wherever you need to be. It is, the weather is, it's hot. No, that's all we can say. It is 86 degrees right now with a high of 95 degrees. It's going to be 95. All I can say is hot. 95 degrees for a high on today. And for tonight, I'm going to pull it up here. And tonight, it's going to be mostly sunny today. Hot high of 90. And well, it says goes up to 8. Winds are light and variable with the humidity at 62%. The sun rises at 6:06. Yeah, some people be up to see the sunrise. Some are up to see the sunrise. And the sun sets at 8:10. Tonight, 75 degrees. It's going to be partly cloudy. Low near 75 degrees. Winds will be light and variable. So it's just going to be a hot day, but it's going to be a good day. It's a good day. There's a song that says, nobody's going to get hurt today. Nobody, everybody's going to be loved today. It's a good day. So we're going to keep it moving. Get your requests in because it's Sunday morning. We've got one more blessing on the way. And in the meantime, let's just keep it going in good gospel music. God is in the blessing business. How about you? Good morning, everyone.

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1: All right, it is 6:58. We've got the lineup today. Today is the third Sunday, and we have Miss Helen Sims at 8 o'clock. And we have Around the Town at 8:15. And today is third Sunday. Big Mount Zion will be airing their morning program right here on WELZ 1460 AM at 12 noon. So, kind of short lineup today, but God is not short. Oh, yeah, he's right here with us, and we're going to get in touch with the spirit of the music. I've got to get it cranked up. Where is everybody sleeping this morning? Oh, that's okay. I'm here with you. I'll help to wake you up. How about that? You have a reason.

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Miss Sandra Davis, this is one of your favorite songs, Step Aside. Good morning, Tamala, man.

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on this Sunday morning. And I am Sherry Williams, your weekend host. And I hope that your day is moving toward the greater. It's already there, waiting for you. Yeah. To all of our listeners, good morning. Next up, we're going to have Shirley Caesar singing, "It's All Right, It's Okay." Yeah, it's all right. I'm waking up now, and we're going to wake up to good gospel music. Good morning.

letting her, you know, I love her on this Sunday morning. She says, it's all right. It's okay. She's sending it out to you too. Good morning, Miss Emma Chapman.

Mr. James Dixon, you didn't even have to call me. It goes out to you, Mr. James Dixon and the Delaney family. Ruth Ann, good morning.

Mr. Wendell Tate Jr. I call him Wolfat. Good morning, Wolfat. This song goes out to you. I hear he rocks it, y'all. Oh, yeah. Wolfat, it goes out to you from the Davis family. Patricia,

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And we're on the web at bellsonaradio.com. Don't let just one day, not one day, go by without praising God. This is the O'Neill Twins. Good morning.

Oh, yeah, they're thinking about love and sending out this song to Miss Ernestine Proby and Miss Gesta Ross from Patricia Browder. She loves ya. Good morning, and so do I.

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You know, God has promised us all the riches as in glory. And you know, if you think about it, he's lived and died for us so that we may have this day, July 19th, so that we could have this day. These are the promises of God. Ain't he good? You know what? If you think about it, I just get shouting happy. Oh, yeah. Because God is just that good. Promises. 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

0: God keeps his promises. 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He has promised us many, many, many things, and he never turns back on his promises. I like that. It makes me smile to know that we serve a God that will give us all the desires of our heart, staying in line with him. The relationship with Christ Jesus. Oh, don't you see it every day? It's not just a Sunday morning thing. Oh, no. God is good every day. That's what makes my spirit so yours. I've gotten several calls this morning. Everybody's up and waiting and ready to praise the name of Jesus. Know where your strength comes from. Know where your help comes from. Know where your joy comes from. It comes from the Lord. For the next 15 minutes or so, we're going to give God the glory. You know, that song just put me in the mind of, let me speak to the Lord Jesus. He gives us all. We're not asking for anything right now, but for just a little while, we're going to give honor and glory to our Father Jesus. Good morning.
1: Casting all your care upon him, for he careth for you. 1

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Truly my soul waiteth upon God.

Every morning, he starts over with you. Every morning, his mercies are fresh.

0: All right, y'all, it's now time for Evangelist Helen Sims as comes on each first, third, and fourth Sunday right here on WELZ. Evangelist, you're on the line?
1: Yes, amen.
0: All righty.
1: Thank you, Sister Sherry.
0: All right.
1: This morning, God is good, and we just thank him, brothers and sisters and friends, for all that he has done, but more especially the things that he is about to do. I thank God for you, you, and you. To those of you who have lost loved ones, we continue to pray with you and for you at this time of bereavement. And to those that are getting ready this morning and later this afternoon to travel, we pray for traveling grace for each and every one of you. And to those of you who we have missed over the past week, saying happy birthday, happy anniversary. To each and every one of you, happy birthday, happy anniversary. And to the sick and shut in this morning, to those of you that are hospitalized and bed bound, we continue to pray for you, you, and you, knowing that God is able. And to those of you who are behind the jail and prison bars, some of you are there because of guilt of association, some of you because you was in the wrong place at the wrong time. And some of you just found yourself in difficult situations and made wrong decisions. We continue to pray for each and every one of you, no matter what your circumstances are. We know the God of grace and mercy, and we continue to look to the hills from which cometh our help, because I truly know, brothers, sisters, and friends, that our help come from the Lord. I have had a wonderful time this week, and I thank God for all of you who have made that possible, all of the pastors, some of the greatest ministers from some of the greatest theologians institutions in the United States of America. I thank you for feeding into my spirit. I thank you for your word, and more especially I thank God for the opportunity and all those, can I say it again, that made it possible. It was truly a revival of the spirit to the spirit, from the spirit of God, truly a revival. And I thank God for each and every one of you. I tell you, sometimes we just need a word. The men and women, the ministers, the people of God get weary along the way. And we face many things. And from 1 year, 1 month, 1 week, and 1 day after the other, speaking to the men and women of God that understand the fiery trials of life, we need to get among those that understand. We need to be fed by the powerful anointed, can I say it again, anointed men and women of God that he have put in them. Thank God, thank God, thank God, hallelujah this morning, the power to speak to those that need revival. And we were in the midst of a great revival, needing to be revived, and I just thank God for those in whom he chosen. I say this all the time, those in who he choose, God chooses who he used, and he uses who he choose, and there were many chosen this past week. We truly enjoyed that, and those of you who are constantly working with our children and in our community, doing such great work and with such great love, compassion, and understanding. I thank God for each of you and the work that you are doing, because I understand, brothers and sisters and friends, when you reach out and look in understanding, I thank God for each of you and the work that you are doing, because I understand, brothers and sisters and friends,

different communities and different states. They are coming together for one purpose, with one mind, all to just help God's children, and especially our youth, making things better with ideals, coming together, working together. And the best part and the most precious thing to me, at least one of them, was seeing people set aside petty differences. Because at the end of the day, your petty differences, if you have had any, Helen, if you have any, Helen, I can call my name without getting upset. Because sometimes we take it personally. I know I have. But in spite of me, in my little pettiness, here or there, it hadn't made much of a difference, because I made it personal. But God have others out there like-minded that are doing the work, that are setting aside past petty differences. And they're not laying the blame over here and the blame over there, and I'm sure it's enough to go around. I'll get in line first. But that's not what it's about. God is calling his people together, and more now than ever before, because of the things that are happening. But because we know God is a fix-it God, we know there's nothing too hard for him. We trust God and lean not to our own understanding, but in all our ways, We look to him, and he will direct our path. And I just thank God for what I'm seeing, what I'm hearing, and how people are coming together, and the prayers of the righteous. Lord, I thank God for you. You and you avail it much. So continue to work. I'm just so proud to be in the company of so many people, so many like-minded people that setting aside party differences, denominational differences, and a whole lot of other things for the good of the community, and especially for the good of our children. Oh, I just thank you, thank you, thank you, thank you. I'm grateful this morning for all that God has done, all that he's doing, and by faith I believe all that he is going to do to make a difference. And to those of you this morning that I have talked to, we have fellowshipped, we have wrote together, we have been in congregations together and conferences together, and we have spoke about many things. I thank God for your spirit. I thank God for your like-mindedness, and more especially, I want to say that again, I thank God for your prayers. You have truly encouraged me, and you have allowed me to speak and to listen, to absorb and to enjoy in each of you. I just want to shout out to you this morning because I know you're listening. Thank you, thank you, thank you. And those of us that spoke about some of the trials and things, I just want to remind you this morning, as we're looking forward to things that will be happening this weekend, working with our children and our youth program, and with the other leaders that we have from different other organizations coming together, working with many different things on many different levels. I'm just overjoyed this morning. I am truly excited about what the children is going to experience, the benefit that they're going to be receiving this morning. But to the adults, that you find yourself sometime, brothers and sisters, as we discussed this past week, under attack simply because you're just trying to do the right thing. You find people that don't like you. I understand that. And we talked about putting that aside, continuing to go on. But after a while, it kind of wears on you. And you know who to take it to. And you know where and what your source of strength truly is when you're a true believer, a child of God, and you're coming under attack spiritually. We're going to do as the Word of God says. And I know many times the source of our problems are simply, brothers and sisters, I have a little problem with this morning, but it's simply jealousy, jealous of other folk, jealous of the gift that God has imparted in them. And when you find yourself in that situation, it doesn't matter who the perpetrator or who the individual or what the source is, when it comes down to

0: jealousy and envy, you find yourself being victimized by those that will allow those characteristics to overshadow them, and you become a victim. But when you trust God, and brothers and sisters, you are a true believer, just like that mule that fell in the bottom of the well, and the more dirt they throwed on him, the more he let it roll off of his back. And finally, because he was trampling it underfoot, and he was determined to get out. Me, I would say, I would be determined to keep on keeping on in spite of how much dirt you throw on my back. And the circumstances that allowed me this morning to slip down in the bottom of the well, if it's jealousy, envy, whatever your problem might be, to where you got to lie and do all the things that you do to make yourself relevant, I stop by to tell you that's just the more dirt you throw on the back of that old mule, you'll find him being more determined to come out of the bottom of the well, because you had an opportunity to throw him a rope, but you didn't think he was necessarily of any more use. You had gotten the best of him, but then you see, you hear a groan or a moan, and that's just simply that old mule shaking it off this morning, and trampling it underfoot, knowing that God can and he will, knowing that God is able. And sometimes we find ourselves giving it all we got, and it still ain't enough to get out of the bottom of the well of jealousy and envy and lies. But what we'll do, we'll keep on shaking it off, and we'll keep on trusting God. And when the circumstances think that you've been defeated, all your strength have been depleted, I stop by to tell somebody, you're just one more shovel of dirt will have you coming up out of the bottom of the well. And when the lying jealousy and all the envy and everything else, the backstabbing and everything been done to bury you, by the power of God, oh hallelujah, this morning you'll find the added on strength. Somebody know what I'm talking about. And when they throw another shovel of dirt on your back and you trample it under your feet, you'll find yourself saying, now my trial is complete. I'm on my way out of the bottom of the well of lies, jealousy, and envy, and backstabbing. God will give you the added on strength you need, that it doesn't matter what people say. You won't even want to reply or respond, but you'll keep on with tunnel vision, looking towards the hill from which cometh your help. Oh, and this morning you'll find the Holy Spirit giving you what you need. Oh, and when the enemy looked and said, well, I know that old mule now is dead and is all over with, and you'll look down in the well talking about your enemy, it doesn't matter who he might be. You'll look down and say, yeah, you're through now. I got you. You're done with. And he'll be surprised that God has given you enough strength. But see, God's going to show your enemy who he is, and you'll leap out of the bottom of the well. That's the God I serve this morning. There's nothing too hard for him. Oh, and he's a fix-it kind of God. Keep looking to the hill from which cometh your help, and know that your help come from God. He already got your way of escape already planned. You just be faithful and determined, brothers and sisters and friends, and God has already planned your way of escape. Remember, I love you, and it's not absolutely one thing back to school you can must do have, about it, even but be blessed. Thank you, Sister Sherry.
1: 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And we thank her for her continued support for you and us, all of us. The Word of God stands no matter how much music we play and how much humor we have. It's the Word that infiltrates everyone's heart. You got to have that Word. And I'm going to send a special, at this time, I'm going to just send a special prayer and a thank you to our ministers, ministry this morning, evangelists, ministers, young, old, and in between. I'm going to thank them for preparing the word of God for the people of God. You have a job on your hands. Oh, my goodness. You have a serious job to save souls. And that, just thinking about myself, you know, I don't know, everybody else is perfect. I'm not. So I thank God for the word that lets me know that I am here for you, no matter what you're going through. Heart pains, sickness, death, financial difficulties. God is here with you. And I thank him for that. And I thank God for the ministers who delivered the message, breaking it down to us that we will understand it better by and by. He will bring all these things to your remembrance. Let's honor our ministers as well. They are sent by God, if it so be it. And if they're bringing the word of God, the word is what you want to receive. And it works. All you got to do is work it. Kind of like the NA and AA quote, it works if you work it. You got to work it. You got to trust in God. And trust me, he'll bring you to a level that you don't know how you got there, but it was all God. All right. And that goes out to the ministers. Be nice to them. Walk up to them and give them a hug and let them know you're listening to what they're saying, and it will work in their lives. Don't go crying. Don't, Lord, Pastor, pray for me. You can pray for yourself. God has opened it. You used to have to go to the priest to get a prayer and to talk to. Now you can talk to him anytime, any place, anywhere, anything you want to talk to him, he is there. So let's honor our ministers today on Sunday. They have a job to do. Help them to make it and show the ministry that their work is not in vain. I believe in that. I have listened to it for years and years and years. Now I activate it in everything. And you know what? It works. Oh, yeah. I have to say it works in my life. All right. Good morning, everyone. It is 8:20 on this Sunday morning, July 19th, 2026. And we're going to start with the announcements, and then we're going to get the birthdays for this beautiful Sunday morning. First of all, we're going to take a look at the weather. It is 79 degrees. A good deal of sunshine is in the forecast. High of 98 degrees for today. Winds will be light and variable. And when they say light and variable, that means practically none. 98, that's... we might hit that triple digit mark. Yeah, you might. It's close to it if it's not there. The heat index will certainly be there, of course. Low tonight of 73 degrees with the humidity at 61%. Whew. That's the cookie cutter right there. Cutting it like a knife. Humidity, you walk out, can you feel it? You can feel it. So, and there's going to be a few clouds. Winds will be light and variable for tonight. And pretty much the same for Monday through Friday. Monday, high of 98. Tuesday, 98. Wednesday, 98. Thursday, 95. Friday, 96. So, we're in all the way into the summertime temperatures. And they're going to be with the heat indexes in the triple digits. So be careful. Just go inside and stay cool. All right, we're going to get started with the announcement, starting with New Pilgrim Rest Missionary Baptist Church, 117 South Edna Street, Isola, invites you to their 3-night annual revival. The speaker for the hour will be their very own Reverend Alan Henderson. Come one, come all to help lift the name of Jesus. There's going to be a community meeting, adults, parents, students. They're requesting your input as well. You live here, and we're trying. And there's people who are genuinely concerned about the the health and welfare of our city. They're going to be discussing, bring your input on how you can help. No just gossip and no just throwing it out there. Genuinely think about something that will help this community. And as they put all of the pieces together, you have a suggestion. This person may have a suggestion. The next one may have a suggestion. And you put it all together as one and make it all work for our community. We've got to get busy, y'all. It's slowly going away. But God, with God's help, He will keep His arms around us. He protects us all the time. So we're going to figure out how to continue to make that work. And the meeting is going to be on Tuesday. And I press this because I am concerned as well. And there are people who are genuinely concerned. The meeting is going to be on July 21st at 6 p.m. at Upper Room Fellowship Ministries, Highway 49. For the founder and pastor of the church is Pastor Clara T. Reed. Helping Hands Food Pantry will be issuing their boxes July 22nd and July 23rd from 8 to 1. This will be a drive-through pickup. Please remain in your vehicles and you will be directed by the staff. Okay, there's going to be a salt-free spice blend class. Learn how to reduce the sodium in your diet while adding flavor naturally. The date is July 23rd, 2026, from 11 to 1 at the Mississippi State University Extension Office. You will learn how to reduce sodium in your diet, how herbs and spices can improve flavor without salt, taste delicious low-sodium recipes, and make your own spice blend to take home. So you can create your own. Who knows? You may be the next spice entrepreneur on the grocery store shelf. May start here in Belsona. I believe in stuff like that. You know, focus on the greater. Right? Who knows? It might be the next accent or Martin Salt or without the salt. How about that? All right. Pleasant Hill Revival Services will be held July 26th through July 29th. Sunday, July 26th, the service time is at 6 p.m. Monday through Wednesday is 7 p.m. nightly. And the revivalist will be Reverend Charles Edwards, Sr. of Shallow Deovenant Church. Just going to get you through the church announcements. Friendship Missionary Baptist Church, 2110 Kenlock Road, Indianola, Mississippi, will take place on July 26th, 11 a.m. For the guest pastor will be Dr. Ezell Smith of Marble Rock Missionary Baptist Church of Chicago, Illinois. It's going to be a back-to-school event sponsored by G.A. Carmichael. A healthy start leads to a successful school year at G.A. 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They're going to have school and sports physicals, immunizations, well child exams, sick visits, chronic condition management, and more. Join them July 30th at 2 p.m. at Highway 49 right here in the city of Belsona. Big Mount Zion will be having their summer revival August 10th through the 13th, and they will have different speakers each night, starting at 7 p.m. Okay. I think the rest of these announcements, we do them each day, Monday through Friday. We're just going to get you through the day and first of the week. So we're going to open the lines up. and wait for your calls at 247-1744.

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2: All right, we've got the lines open right now for the birthdays and anniversaries, starting with Tarika McDonald. Happy birthday from Peggy Newell. Miss Ernestine Austin. Happy birthday, Miss Austin. Oh, one of our legendary citizens in our community that's still here. Yeah, she's still here and doing what she does. Happy birthday, Miss Ernestine Austin. This is from Kate and Henry Griffin from the Women's Ministry, from the Humphreys County Baptist Brotherhood Association, from the Ushers Ministry, from Lorene Wade, and from the entire student staff members from Humphreys County that she served for a long time. Happy birthday, Miss Ernestine Austin. Cordelia Hampton Neal from your Grandma Annie, from your two brothers, aunts, and uncles, Mary, Taylor, and Edna. Charles Browder, happy birthday. I believe that's Patricia and Rita's brother. Happy birthday to you from the A. Oh, yeah, that's it. ATG from Rita, Patricia, Rerun, Willie, class of 67, and Sammy Martin. Dorothy Bankhead Swanigan, happy birthday from Walter, Flora, James, Topeka, Georgia, Eddie, and your husband, and three sons. Maurice Bankhead, in memory from Betty, Walter, and the Grands, Kay Robinson, happy birthday, Kay. Oh, she is a character, I tell you, and we love her to Mises the Pieces. Happy birthday, Kate. From Mabel, from Ray, from Super Value Food Store, from the Hill Temple, number 783, and from all the poll workers. She keeps us going in our meetings. Miss Kate Robinson, happy birthday to you on today. Tiny Moore, happy birthday from the Hicks family. Tempest Spirey Hicks, from Winston and Hill family, from the Shallow Silver City area. Happy birthday, Nancy Wynn from Shamika and Felicia. Happy birthday to Bishop Larry Dabney from Robert, Sonia, and Edna. Wilhelm Buffy Allen. What a name. Wilhelm. I like that. It says, I am extremely dedicated and smart. I like that name. Wilhelm Buffy Allen. Happy birthday to you from Sonia. Juanita Harris Holmes King from the Clay family and Sonia. Annie Bell Quinn has a birthday. Michael Cowboy Jones from Sequita, from your wife Hattie, from Takiya, from the Weeping Mary Church family. Joanna Cody has a birthday. Happy birthday. Cora Lee Gunner, Ruthie Mae Johnson, Ashanti Gibson. Marquita Weathersby and Henry Holt from Dorothy and your four sisters. And that's all the birthdays we have on our books. If you have more birthdays or anniversaries, Give us a call, and we have a caller on the line. Good morning.
3: Good morning, Michelle Williams.
2: Good morning, my beautiful Dorothy Johnson. How are you today?
3: I'm wonderful, wonderful. Thank you for asking.
2: Okay.
3: All right. I would like to wish our brother, Mr. Henry Hope Jr., in memory, a happy birthday. And this is from his three sisters from the Hope, Campbell, and Johnson family. Also, our classmate, Mr. Charles Bridle, class of 1967, in memory.
2: Mm-hmm.
3: Happy birthday. Miss Kate Robinson. And it's Ernestine Austin, and it's from the missionaries. And also Miss Bobby Hunter. Is Miss Hunter Bobby's birthday today?
2: It's not on the books, but it may be. We probably just don't have it down. But I'm going to hope so, because she'll let me know. She will let me know. She will let you know.
3: Okay, sweetie. Everyone else is having a birthday or anniversary. I'd like to wish you that they have a blessed day. My prayers goes out to all the sick and the bereaved family. Oh. And you and your family, and I pray we all just have a blessed day and giving God the praise.
2: Oh, all right. Yes.
3: Thank you.
2: And thank you, Ms. Johnson, for such a... You're always very encouraging, okay?
3: All right. Thank all you, right. darling. Bye. You are, too.
2: All right, then. Bye-bye.
3: All right. Bye-bye.
2: Bye. All right. That's all the birthdays. I don't have her name on the list, so it may be... I'm going to be sure to get her name. Baby, you... She probably won't call, but I would hate to miss her. She is one beautiful person in Westgate to us. So if it's her birthday, she'll let us know. WELZ, good morning.
4: Good morning, Michelle, my sister.
2: Oh, there she is. Hey, big mommy.
4: Yeah, I will let you know. But it's going to be tomorrow.
2: Oh, hey, Miss Dorothy, I almost got it.
4: Tell her I said thank her.
2: She started early, didn't she?
4: Yeah, but that's
2: right,
4: all
2: then.
4: Good.
2: All right. Okay.
4: Yeah, and tell her I'll be that big old 7-0.
2: Oh, girl, I'm going to be with you in a minute. Big 7-0. Okay.
4: Yeah. And y'all doing okay?
2: Oh. Okay.
4: Have a blessed day, and I love you all. Tell Reverend that I love him.
2: Okay.
4: And tell him that I ain't old. I'm still young.
2: No, I was saying, hey, say it again.
4: Just don't nothing get over when no pain starts to shoot.
2: Hey, you feel it through your body.
4: Yeah, but
2: I
4: keep on going.
2: But in your mind and your spirit, you're still going, aren't you?
4: Yeah, that's right.
2: All right, Miss Bobby.
4: All right,
2: then.
4: Love y'all.
2: Wait, I want to say one more thing to you. I want to thank you for being who you are in the community of Westgate. She sees about my mom. She
4: that's
2: sees
4: right. That's
2: about
4: my mom.
2: Me. She sees about if anything going on in Westgate, her and May Lee Irving, they on it, okay? So I thank you particularly for saying about my mother. Thank you so much.
4: Okay.
2: All right, then. Bye-bye.
4: Yeah, all right.
2: Bye-bye.
4: Bye-bye.
2: All right, Miss Dorothy, you almost had it right. Like, she'll let me know. Oh, I've got to do something special for her because she writes these poems and these letters. I'm telling on her because that is so special. Who writes anymore? No one does that. And you can call it a lack of knowledge for computers, but know this. Certain things will infiltrate your heart. Certain things will touch your heart. And she touches my heart. Every letter that she writes, I take it personally. And I carry it with me all the time. Because who writes letters anymore? Even your little husband and boyfriends and all that, they ain't got time. But some people have the ability to touch people's heart just to a written letter. Thank you, Miss Bobby. WELZ, good morning.
5: Good morning. How are you?
2: Hey! Miss Guess Ross, how boy, you've been loved on this today. Everybody's shouting out to you because we love you.
5: Okay, I have a very happy birthday from the Ballet community.
2: Okay.
5: Is Ernestine Austin.
2: Okay.
5: Celebration started yesterday. We had a good time together.
2: Okay, they already hit the party? Was it a party? She said, ooh-wee. All right, Miss Ross. Oh, I should have been there. It was a ooh-wee party.
5: Oh,
2: I should have been there.
5: Okay. Very happy birthday to her all today.
2: All right.
5: Well, 92 years old.
2: How much?
5: 92.
2: You know what, Miss Ross? Age is not it, but when you get into that range of age, That means God is really surrounding you with so much. Amen. 92 years young. Mm-hmm. And look at all the lives she's touched, and she's still touching them.
5: Yes, ma'am.
2: All right. All right, Miss Ross. Well, you have a great day. Ooh-wee. Okay?
5: Okay.
2: All right, then. Bye-bye. All right, that's all the birthdays we have on our books. And if you have more birthdays and anniversaries, give us a call at 247-1744. And WELZ, good morning.
6: Good morning, Sister Sherry.
2: Good morning, Evangelist Hill. How are you this morning?
6: I am blessed, blessed, blessed. And how are you this morning?
2: I am wonderfully blessed as well. Thank you for asking.
6: All right, all right. You know, you're welcome. It's always a blessing to hear you on the radio.
2: Okay.
6: And especially this beautiful Sunday morning, third Sunday. All right.
2: Okay.
6: And you're just uplifting us this morning, inspiring us and encouraging us and just informing us. So, it's like I said, it's just a blessing. It's
2: okay.
6: Always good to hear you. All right.
2: All right.
6: And I just want to say that we're all blessed because God have allowed us to get up to see one more day, and that's a blessing within itself. And first of all, I want to start out birthday greetings to some very beautiful people, just beautiful inside and out. And I definitely want to say this lady first because she has really made a significant difference in my life since I've been acquainted with her. And it's ever since I got when I went to the high school up there in Belzoni, and I met Mrs. Ernestine Austin. And she has always been a mentor, someone to look up to give encouragement, inspiring, inspiration, mentor. So she have did all of that and more for me. So I really appreciate that, and I want to wish her a very special happy birthday on today. And I heard Ms. Ross told she turned 92 today. So that is a blessing. And we just pray that she have many, many more birthdays and just have a beautiful day on today. And also happy birthday to Kay Robinson. Happy birthday. Nancy Wynn. Happy birthday. Ruthie M. Johnson, happy birthday. And I also have Akashi Griffin, happy birthday. Marquita Weathersby, happy birthday. And Thomas Baker. And to anyone else that may be having a birthday on today, happy birthday and just have a blessed day. And also a happy wedding anniversary to Mr. and Mrs. Michael Stark. And if it's any other couple anniversary, congratulations to them as well. And also, Sister Sherry, let's just continue to be in prayer for all our sick and shut in, our bereaved families, our youth, our saints, our nation, and our world. And you have a happy and blessed Sunday.
2: I certainly will. And you have a good one. And stay cool. And good morning to my classmates. And to y'all services, may it be blessed today.
6: Okay, and thank you so much.
2: All right.
6: Bye-bye.
2: All right, and Mrs. Austin, I'm going to say it like Mr. Walls. Ooh-wee, 92. Happy birthday, Miss Ernestine Austin. Ooh, the life she is to. Good morning. WELZ, good morning.
7: Good morning. How you doing?
2: Hey, Miss Edna.
7: I'm fine. I had to call to tell her happy 92 birthday.
2: Okay.
7: That young lady. That's
2: young
7: a
2: lady.
7: That's
2: yeah,
7: a blessing.
2: It is.
7: I told him, don't nothing get over close. And you can put a patch on them still when I'm holy. They making them like that now.
2: Go ahead, Missy.
7: They making them with holes in your knees.
2: Yeah, they make them like that. So they old, but they still wearable.
7: That's what I'm talking about. You ain't got a patch. They wear them like this. But happy birthday, and I pray the Lord you live to see many, many more. It's a blessing. Thank God for that.
2: Uh-huh.
7: You're still here with your family.
2: Yeah.
7: And Kate, Miss Kate Robinson, and who all else having a birthday anniversary come from Edmund and the Chapman family. and you and your family be blessed on this day. Everybody just be safe out there. I love you all. Who all lost a loved one, my prayer, my love still go out to them. And you be safe on your job, wherever you go, and I love you and your family. I got one question to ask you.
2: Okay.
7: What time do you want me to wake you up at? 5:30 in the morning?
2: And we go.
7: I say, just give me a time. I want to wake you 5:30 or 5 o'clock.
2: Yeah, well,
7: just tell me the number so I can call you.
2: I'll call you, Miss Edna. But you know what?
7: I know that bed feels so good. You be hating to get up. Sometimes I don't be wanting to get up, but I just get on up anyway.
2: But this is what Edna does. If I'm just a little bit late, she calls
7: me. That's right. Just say 5 o'clock. I'm going to wake you up at 5 so you can have give time for you to get ready and everything. Get yourself together. I love you.
2: Okay, boss, I'm going to be on time, okay? All right. But honestly, she's sincere, and she's going to call me. She'll always call me when I'm already up, but sometimes it's just, but I am not complaining. I'm coming. I'm coming. I will not say that I'm tired. I am happy, and I am blessed, and sometimes it's just, I get a little bit slower. But hey, don't let me juice it up now where I can get in here and talk to all of our listeners. That's the purpose of God. And that's the job that I have. And I love it. So y'all make sure I get here. I'm here every day. So if I'm not here, somebody, what's wrong with Sherry? I'm coming. Okay. All right. It is 8:45. And by the way, thank you for doing that. I remember Gwen Rush. I miss her so much. Hello? Okay. I miss her so much. She and Rosie Davis and Jean Ledea. Boy, we sit up and we talk at nighttime. It was a girl thing. And we swap stories and laugh and talk, especially Rosie Davis Williams. We sit up. I miss her too. And we sit up, honestly speaking, we sit up and talk and laugh on a chat. And we talk to 2 or 3 o'clock in the morning. Now, they talking to me. I have to get up and come to work. But one thing Gwen did, she always made sure that I woke up. If I didn't wake up, she would call me and call me till I got there. So, I'm not lazy. I just be sleepy. As Tim and everybody, go to bed. But I be having fun at nighttime. The nighttime is the right time to have some fun. I used to say, the nighttime is the right time to be with the one you love. Well, I be with my callers and talkers, but I miss Rosie Davis. And we all was boring. We never would went anywhere. So what we did at home. But I really, really miss Miss Gwen. Because I remember one time years ago, I must have really been out of it. And she came and knocked on my door. Sherry, get up. My God, what time is it? Get up. So I miss her dearly. Not because she woke me up, but we just talk, have long conversations. And the good stuff happened at nighttime. It's quiet. It's peaceful. So all of you, if I'm not here, I'm here every day. Something is wrong. Make sure I'm okay. All right. I'm going to be okay, just a little sore, okay? But it could be something wrong. You never know. People have walked in on people and they're hurt or sick or deceased. So after a certain time, somebody say, hey, let's see what's going on. Anyway. All right. It is 8:47 on this Sunday morning. Mr. B, I'm sending the next song out to the Beasley family. They'll be having services today, and I hope that their day, the entire Beasley family, the brothers, and their beautiful sister, they had a sister named Vivian. Well, that girl was so pretty. Again, I don't like women, but she was just so pretty and beautiful. But that Beasley family, I love them, and I hope that everybody's good and sending out much love. Their mom and dad, I used to really like. I said, boy, they are a beautiful couple. I love them, and I miss them too. They were my dad and their dad. I forgot what they called him. He gave him a funny name, but I just called him Mr. Beasley. They would just talk and talk and talk, and Miss Beasley would say, "We might as well just go and sit down in the car because they'll be talking." But you know, when you grow up with people that you love and care about, and continually going on, when those names come up, it makes you think. I think about Kay Robinson. She is such a spirit to us, to everybody. If you start talking to her, you're going to laugh. I love Miss Kay. She's going to call and say something funny, and she's going to make it short and quick, and she always has a smile. Happy birthday to you, Miss Kay, from the poll workers of Humphreys County. We're going to play a couple more songs. I'm out of here at 9, but I'll be back at 12 o'clock for the Big Mount Zion Missionary Baptist Church morning message brought to you from Louise, Mississippi, where Dr. Donald Washington will be delivering the message. And I hope your day, you got a song you want to hear before we go. And if not, I just pray we all be ready. How about that?

0: have absolutely got to get this hit song on. Miss Lanera Brown, you know, she's one of our wonderful listeners and a big part of our community. She told me and told me and told me and told me and told me. And I'm going to play it right now. And she didn't make it. I know she's been busy. I want to. And I got Miss Lanera Brown. And you know, I have fun with them because they really tell me what to do. And
1: but when I
0: Miss Lanera,
1: when I looked around,
0: down and tell me what to do. But I'm gonna do it. Good morning.
1: Yeah.

0: Miss Lanera Brady and Lanera, I love you two guys. I've got to sign off now because there's programming coming on at 9, but I'll be back at 12 noon for the Big Mount Zion Missionary Baptist Church. And first thing in the morning, Pastor Maurice Allen, Sherry Williams, live and in living color. Have a wonderful day, guys.
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1: Here's your Belzona and Humphreys County weather forecast from WELZ, the Delta's Groove. Mostly sunny today, hot with a high of 97, heat index of 112, winds from the west-northwest at 5 to 10 miles per hour. And tonight, mostly clear with a low near 75. And tomorrow, Monday, generally sunny despite a few afternoon clouds, a stray shower or thunderstorm is possible. A high of 98 with a heat index of 114, winds light and variable. 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

0: 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That's why we're on all over town. Does your business have us on? Let us know.
1: 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I'm Caleb Saylor. Mississippi has been no stranger to welcoming data centers, with billions of dollars being poured into projects statewide. Ag Commissioner Andy Gibson, however, is cautioning against building these facilities on farmlands and using up the state's water to power them.
2: Private property is private property, and people can do and should do what they are called to do on it. So I think finding that right balance and, positioning Mississippi to take advantage of this, what I'd like to see us do is develop practical applications to reshore those food processing jobs here in our state. It's really important we do that, because we have the water that the rest of the country doesn't have. We have the food production capacity the rest of America does not and will not have, and we can actually double the state's largest economic sector, that is agriculture.
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1: Here's your Buzz on 9 Humphreys County weather forecast from WELZ, the Delta's Groove. Mostly sunny today, hot with a high of 97, heat index of 112, winds from the west-northwest at 5 to 10 miles per hour, and tonight, mostly clear with a low near 75, and tomorrow, Monday, generally sunny despite a few afternoon clouds, a stray shower or thunderstorm is possible, a high of 98 with a heat index of 114, winds light and variable. 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
1: I'm Kelly Bennett, and you're listening to Super Talk Mississippi News. Over 300 farmers in the Delta haven't been paid for their crops due to a bankruptcy filing at Express Grain. A class action lawsuit has been filed on their behalf. House Speaker Philip Gunn told us in December these families are hurting.
2: And so I just created a shockwave in the farming community and all across the state. The economic impact of that could be devastating.
1: The farmers are owed a total of about $43 million, and very few can absorb that kind of loss. As a result of this, the Mississippi Grain Indemnity Task Force released recommended legislation earlier this month. Their proposal provides for a voluntary producer finance program which wouldn't use taxpayer money to compensate producers when a grain warehouse or grain dealer fails. The Grain Indemnity Trust Fund would be administered by a board that would evaluate claims and authorize payments. For Super Talk Mississippi News, I'm Kelly Bennett.
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1: Jackson's murder rate is 99.5 per 100,000 residents, making it America's deadliest city. The state doesn't have any control over the Jackson Police Department, but it does fund the Capitol Police. During his State of the State speech Tuesday, Governor Tate Reeves called on legislators to delegate money to double their numbers.
5: So there will be more boots on the ground as you perform your shifts. I've said it before, and I'll say it again. We have a lot of brave men and women in blue. There's just not enough of them.
1: There are currently 78 Capitol Police officers. Nyla Covington was named homecoming queen at Forest County Agricultural School in September. Instead of accepting the crown, she turned it over to her best friend, Brittany Walters, who had lost her mother to cancer that morning. Well, Tuesday, the state senate honored her with a commendation for her selfless act, and the entire room erupted in applause.
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1: I'm Kelly Bennett for SuperTalk Mississippi News. The inflation rate cooled to 3.5% in June, falling from 4.2% in May. Despite the upbeat number, 21% of small business owners cite inflation as their single most important business problem. Because most small businesses are structured as pass-through entities, their revenue is taxed at individual income rates. Leah Long, the NFIB director for Mississippi and Louisiana, told us the state's out of the state income tax works to their benefit.
2: So lowering that obviously means more money into their business they can reinvest. You know, we always talk about compensation for business for their employees, reinvest in that aspect of it. So as we continue, hopefully that path goes down to zero. It'll continue to make us one of the best states in the South.
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1: Blood tests may be able to detect and predict Alzheimer's in the near future. Fox's Chris Foster has more on the result of a new study.
6: Researchers say a blood test may predict if apparently healthy older adults are likely to develop Alzheimer's symptoms in the next 5 or 10 years. It could be used to determine who should try drugs being tested to delay or prevent the disease. The test is for a protein called p-tau217. It's currently used to help diagnose whether people experiencing cognitive problems have Alzheimer's or another disorder. The scientists behind the new study say symptom-free older adults with very high levels of p-tau217 had a 38% risk of developing cognitive impairment over 5 years, 78% in 10 years. They say it's too soon for healthy people to start asking for the test. For now, eat and sleep well and get lots of exercise. Chris Foster, Fox News.
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0: From midnight to Brooklyn to all over the Central Delta, you've got us, WELZ, the Delta's groove. 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

Yeah.

0: extra time is due. Would you go ahead and read verses 23 through 31, Acts 4, verse 31.
1: Amen.
0: Amen.
2: Amen.
1: Amen.
0: Amen.
1: Amen.
0: And let read according to the King James Version. And when they had prayed, the place was shaken where they were assembled together.
1: Oh, yeah.
2: Yeah.
0: And they were all filled with the Holy Ghost.
1: All right. Yeah.
0: And when they spake the word of God,
1: What happened?
0: With boldness.
1: Yes, sir.
0: And they spake the word of God.
1: With what?
0: With boldness.
2: Amen. Amen.
0: Right? I need you to watch a couple of things in this verse. They were all together.
1: Mm-hmm.
0: And what about them? They were
1: filled with
0: the Holy Spirit.
1: Yes, sir. Yeah.
0: Right?
1: Yes, sir.
0: When
1: yes.
0: we come to church, we ought to be filled with the Holy
2: Amen.
0: Spirit.
1: Amen.
0: Because
1: Amen.
0: We come to worship the Lord God Almighty.
1: Yeah.
0: Is that right?
1: Amen.
0: And no doubt about it,

0: are together in this place.
1: Yeah.
2: Mm-hmm. All right.
0: All right.
2: Yes.
0: You may have a seat.
1: Amen.
0: It's good to see each of you, and we are more than happy. I heard what you said, you're Peacock proud and she can happy.
2: Oh, yes. Uh-huh.
3: Yes, sir.
0: Right?
3: Yes,
0: sir. Just happy that we are here.
1: Amen.
0: I'm going to say it again. When you come to worship,
2: yes.
0: When you come to church,
2: yes.
0: Always.
2: Every
0: time,
2: yes.
0: Without a doubt, rain or shine,
2: yes.
0: Sleet or snow,
2: uh-huh.
0: Come expecting a blessing
1: Amen.
0: From on high.
1: Yeah.
0: You hear me?
1: Yes, sir.
0: I wouldn't go to church if I wouldn't expect a blessing.
1: Amen.
0: Does that make sense?
2: Yes.
0: It should.
1: Because
0: if you come for any other reason, you're good.
1: Amen.
0: And it does you no good at all.
1: Amen.
0: Come expecting a blessing.
1: Yeah.
0: And believe it or not, God knows what each of us are expecting.
1: Amen.
0: He knows what each of us need.
2: Yeah.
0: Spiritually.
2: Mm-hmm.
0: Physically.
2: Amen.
0: And he knows where we need it at.
1: Amen.
0: Uh-oh.
2: Amen.
0: God knows all of that.
2: No.
0: He knows before we know what we're going to need.
2: Sure. Yeah.
0: Is that right?
2: That's yeah. Right.
0: So we can expect a blessing, and when it comes to God's blessing,
2: uh-huh.
0: The Bible that I read teaches me that he has a whole storehouse
1: yeah.
0: of blessings that he wants to give away.
1: Yeah.
0: And you think I'm going to come down here and don't take one back with me? One or more?
1: Uh-huh.
0: Right?
1: Yeah.
0: Somebody sick and need blessed.
2: Yeah.
0: The sick need to come expecting a healing blessing.
1: Yeah.
0: Right?
1: Amen.
0: When you pray, you ought to ask God to bless your whole body,
2: yes.
0: Bless every organ,
2: yes.
0: Bless every molecule,
2: Amen.
0: Bless every red blood cell, every white blood cell that runs through your body. Because if you're sick, that says something wrong with
1: you. Yeah, yeah.
0: Wake up.
2: Amen.
0: And listen to what I say.
2: Amen.
0: Ask God to bless it all.
1: Amen.
0: Name it and ask him to bless it.
2: Yeah.
1: Uh-huh.
0: Amen.
1: Amen.
0: If you're sick, something wrong in your body, and we need to heal.
1: Amen.
0: Right?
1: That's right. That's
0: when
1: right.
0: When we come to church, something is wrong spiritually,
2: yeah.
0: And you may not even be aware of it.
1: Amen.
0: And you may know what the problem is
1: spiritually.
0: You may already know that you are arrogant and they just don't want to admit it.
1: All right.
0: Without a doubt.
2: Yes.
0: Amen.
2: Amen.
0: I want to talk to you from the point when the church prayed.
1: Uh-huh.
0: All right. God moved.
2: Amen.
0: When the church prayed, God moved.
1: Yeah.
0: And let me share with you, if I can, why God does not move when the church is asked to pray.
2: Amen.
1: All right. Yeah.
0: You know why?
2: Why?
0: Everybody is not on the same page.
1: Amen. Amen.
0: Everybody is not praying for the same thing.
2: Amen.
0: Right? If I ask you, I said, I need the church to pray for me today. You don't even have to know what to pray for. God already knows.
2: Amen.
0: I ask. Right?
1: Amen.
0: And even if you knew what it was that I need you praying for, if I told you I have cancer,
1: uh-huh.
0: Some somebody gonna miss praying because they want to know where it is.
2: All right,
1: they fine.
0: Somebody is going to miss it, miss praying for me, because I wonder how he got cancer.
1: Look.
0: Where did he get it from?
1: Yeah.
0: Right. But you ain't got no business with no cancer.
1: Yeah, now.
0: Some of us gonna miss it because we need something to gossip about.
1: Amen.
0: So before I start praying, I'm gonna pick up the phone and I'm gonna call
2: Joey.
0: You know what wrong with it?
2: Amen.
0: You know what the cancer is?
2: Get the hand on the hip.
1: Amen.
0: Yeah, don't you see it over here? But now listen at what I said, and I'm going to prove it.
2: Amen.
0: When the church prays,
2: amen,
0: God moves.
2: Yeah, you do.
1: All right.
0: That's why I selected this passage of scripture, because I want you to know that God is in the blessing business.
2: Yeah, you.
1: Amen.
0: And we must be on one accord.
2: Amen.
0: Now watch what it says. When the church prays, the church prayed the night Peter and John got locked up.
1: Yeah.
2: Amen.
0: You gotta read the whole story.
2: Yep.
0: And you'll be able to catch up with me later on.
1: That's right.
0: Peter and John got arrested because they were preaching the gospel of Jesus.
1: All right.
0: They told him, y'all shut up. We don't want you preaching Jesus.
2: Amen. Mm-hmm.
0: Right? We don't believe in him. He's just a man.
1: Yes.
0: And if you don't stop preaching him, we're going to lock you up.
2: Amen.
1: Uh-huh.
0: Peter and John were bold. They were dedicated to in following Jesus and preaching the gospel of Jesus, and they got locked up.
1: Yes.
0: Right?
1: Yes.
0: But somewhere in the word, it tells us that the church got together,
1: uh-huh,
0: and they began to pray for Peter, who was locked up in prison.
1: Mm-hmm. Yeah.
0: Right.
1: That's right.
0: But now, let me back up a step.
1: Yeah.
0: And I want you to suppose this afternoon that you could only pray once every 25 years. You can only pray once every 25 years. And suppose that it had already been 15 years past. That means you got 10 more years to go.
1: Yeah.
0: Right?
1: Yes.
0: Wouldn't you look forward to that day in the next 10 years that you're supposed to be praying?
2: Yes.
1: Yes. Amen.
0: Wouldn't you?
1: Amen. Yeah.
0: Well, look here.
1: Oh, yeah.
0: I'm going to add 20 minutes to my message today. Every time I see somebody, see it.
1: Amen.
0: Right? That means you're not interested in what I'm trying to say. It took me forever to put it together. And the work it took me to put it together, you ought not to go to sleep. You ought to look to get to be blessed.
1: Amen.
0: Amen. I'm not fussing at you. I'm just telling you like it is.
1: Amen.
3: All right.
0: Probably one of the greatest weakness that we possess as a church,
1: yeah,
0: is prayer.
1: Amen. Huh?
0: Man. Don't let me run off and leave you because I'm going to speed up. We don't pray as a church, but now listen to what I said. When the church prays, God moves.
1: Yeah.
0: Right? Look at all the trouble around us.
2: Amen.
1: Yeah,
0: look at the sickness that's around us.
2: Yeah.
0: Look at the children that are around us that's lost.
1: Yeah.
2: Amen.
0: as a church, are we praying for those situations? Absolutely not. Because God would make a difference if we were.
2: Amen.
0: And all right, here's the problem. If we talk about our children, first thing we think, well, they ain't mine.
3: Well.
0: They ought to learn how to manage their own children. Mm-hmm. My children do what they want to do. That's the attitude that keeps God from answering your prayer.
1: Amen.
0: Right? When the church prays, Brother Reed and I are going to be on the same page.
1: Amen.
0: We're going to be praying for the same thing.
1: Yeah.
0: And when we do that, I need you to don't forget where I am. I'm over here with Peter. Peter in jail.
1: Yeah.
0: And the angel is about to break him out.
2: Amen. Yeah.
0: Because the church is praying for him.
1: Yeah. Amen.
0: Y'all with me?
1: Yeah.
0: So I want to know, what would you do out of those 25 years and you only got 10 years left and you're expecting to pray? Would you pray at the end of the next 10 years?
1: All right.
0: So my question to you now, why you hadn't prayed in 24 years, why do you think you're going to pray again when the 10 year old around?
1: Amen.
0: Are you following the road that I'm working on?
1: Yeah, yes.
0: That the church is not praying.
1: Amen.
0: And because the church is not praying, it symbolizes a broken society. Yeah. Not only does it symbolize a broken society, it says that y'all ain't together. Satan can come in and destroy the church with one stinking attitude.
2: Amen.
1: Yeah.
2: Amen.
1: Amen.
2: Right.
0: And you tell me the church praying?
1: All right.
4: And now,
1: teach.
0: It was not in the early church. Prayer was much a part of the life of the early church when Peter was put in jail and John was arrested after the healing of the lame man in the temple. Y'all remember him?
1: Yeah.
0: The church prayed, watch this. The church prayed, and when they prayed, God demonstrated that their prayer had been heard.
2: Amen.
1: Yes.
0: I'm going to rush forward, then I'm going to rush back, and then go back far. When they got together in the house, they prayed for Peter, and I want you to read this. They ain't going to say, Lord, we want you to turn Peter loose, get him out of jail. They didn't pray for that.
2: Amen.
1: All right. All right.
0: You know what they prayed for?
2: Yeah.
0: They prayed that he would be bold. They prayed that he would live a life that represented Jesus Christ.
2: Amen.
0: They didn't pray that God would take him out to get him out of jail.
2: All right.
0: Even though the angel did come and go in and bring him out.
1: Yeah.
0: But that's not what they did read it. It's there in the book.
2: All right.
0: What they prayed for.
1: Amen.
2: Yeah.
0: It doesn't surprise God when somebody goes to jail.
1: Amen.
3: Not at all.
2: Go ahead, preacher.
0: Lucille, if you go to jail, I ain't gonna be surprised.
1: Amen.
2: Go ahead, preacher.
0: I'm not.
2: Amen.
0: And if you call or tell some, call my pastor, tell him I'm in jail. One of the marks of the living church must be prayer.
1: Yeah.
0: Christ's church must be a praying church.
1: Yeah.
0: But you know what?
1: What?
0: We cut prayer out.
2: Amen.
0: coming up to revival that we'll have a whole week of prayer.
2: Yeah.
0: A whole week of prayer. But now, coming up to revival, church doors ain't even open.
3: Amen.
1: Yeah.
0: I wonder what's wrong with society now. Have we put Jesus on the back burner? Is that what we've done?
3: Yeah.
0: And we told God, God, I don't need you unless I'm in trouble.
2: Yeah.
0: Is that what we've done?
3: Yes.
0: Yeah. I'm gonna give you some fortune. And I know my stenographer here is taking notes on what I'm saying. I know that.
1: Yeah.
0: And she does a good job of it. Found that out one year that Linda was writing my sermons down just like every word I said. I couldn't believe it.
1: Uh-huh.
0: She's sitting there with her head down, that's what she doing. Does a good job, so you know I don't even have to record them anymore. She does.
1: Amen.
0: Amen.
2: Amen.
0: Let me give you about 3 or 4 points that we need to study and that we need to work on in getting it back together. And that is the church needs to come back together as a church of Christ that is a praying church.
1: Yeah.
0: Number one, when the church prays, there is a response.
1: Yeah.
0: When the church prays, there's a response.
1: Right.
0: When Peter and John was released from jail, they joined other Christian friends there in Jerusalem, and it does not say exactly everything that happened, or it does not say what they prayed about, but those friends may have been praying for Peter and John to be released from their jail.
1: Yes.
0: And what did Peter and John do when they got released? That's another thing that we need to look at and be concerned about. But I did find out, and it's not in the Word, that they did not hold a conference or plan retaliation or try to find a way to keep from being arrested again.
1: That's right. Yeah, that's right. They didn't do that.
0: But they kept on preaching.
1: That's it. That's it.
0: They were bold.
1: That's it.
0: Right? They weren't going to let the establishment shut down.
1: That's right. That's right.
0: They didn't have a meeting on, well, what can we do next day to keep from being arrested? They weren't worried about being arrested.
1: Not at all. Yeah, not at all.
0: Prayer is a natural response of the Christian to God's grace.
1: Yeah.
0: Do you know what grace is?
2: Yeah.
0: That's an unmerited favor.
1: Yeah.
0: That's what it is. God smiles on us.
1: Yes.
0: With His grace.
2: Amen.
0: His grace makes us stronger.
2: Yes.
0: His grace makes us bolder.
2: Yes.
0: But what happened in America today? You want to talk to somebody about the Word of God? They'll tell you, I don't want to hear that. And they just absolutely shut you down.
2: Yeah.
0: Don't you think they did it when Jesus was walking on the earth in Jerusalem, in Judea, in Samaria, and all those other places? They said the same thing.
2: All right.
0: Look at the woman at the well.
2: Yeah.
0: She basically was not interested until he told her who he was.
1: Yeah.
0: And then he told her that she had 5 husbands. Did nobody else know that?
2: Right.
0: But it changed her mind and said, I wonder how does he go?
1: Yeah.
0: I had 5 husbands and the one that I got now ain't mine.
2: All yeah. right.
1: Uh-huh.
0: How does he know that got her attention?
2: Yes, it did.
1: Amen. Word.
0: He didn't throw up his hand, well, ain't no sin talking to her. She ain't want to hear what I got to say.
1: That's right.
2: Uh-huh. Go ahead, please.
0: We need to be praying for boldness. We talked about that in the Sunday school lesson with Zacchaeus and Jesus Christ.
1: Yeah.
0: Jesus got his attention because he wanted to see Jesus.
1: That's right.
2: Yes.
1: Amen. That's right.
0: Zacchaeus, come on down here. I've got to go to your house because of salvation for you today. We got to figure out what we got to tell them. And the biggest thing that we need to do is stop gossiping with them about what Floyd did last night. It ain't your business what he did. Ain't nobody else's business.
2: Amen.
0: You don't have a right to even talk about it.
2: Yes, amen.
0: Not at all. Prayer is a natural response of the Christian to God's grace.
1: Yeah. Yes, sir.
0: It's difficult to teach children to write a thank you note to somebody. You got all that?
1: Oh, yeah.
0: It's difficult to even get them little jokers to say thank you. You got to tell them 4 or 5 times, say thank you.
1: Yeah.
0: Tell them thank you.
2: Amen. Oh, yeah.
0: You've given them a gift, and you got to stand there and urge them to say, tell them thank you.
2: Mm-hmm.
0: It ought to be automatic. And you know why it's so difficult? It's because of you.
1: Yes.
0: It's because of you.
1: Yeah.
2: All right.
0: Amen.
2: Amen.
0: The Bible says bring him up the way that he should go, and when he gets old, he will not depart from it. Isn't that what it says?
1: Amen. Amen.
0: Children are quick to receive, but slow to respond.
1: Amen. Uh-huh.
0: Have y'all noticed that?
1: Yes.
2: All right.
0: And our children? They got it from you.
2: Amen.
0: I ain't scared to say it. Come on,
1: amen.
0: Baby. They got it from you.
1: Amen.
0: Christians, now here's the jackpot. Christians are the same way.
2: Amen.
0: Us are the same way.
2: Yeah.
0: How many times today have you said, thank you, Lord, for giving me strength to walk? How many times have you thanked the Lord for something to eat? How many times today did you tell the Lord, I thank you for my eyesight? How many times?
1: Yeah. Good question. Good question.
0: But did he give you eyesight?
2: Yeah.
0: Did he give you something to eat?
2: Yeah.
0: Huh? Did he wake you up?
2: Yeah.
0: Huh? Did he give you strength and help to go where you wanted to go?
2: Yeah. Amen.
0: Some of us didn't thank him for nothing when we got up. We were entitled to getting up. That's the way we look at it. He going to wake me up anyhow. He going to give me the strength to get up anyhow. I don't need to thank him. He going to do that anyhow. I hope you stop thinking like that. I hope you stop living that way. Because God is going to surprise you.
1: Amen.
0: Look at what God has. And I think I'm going to do it. I may even try to write me a little book on what God has done that we ought to be praising and thanking him for on a regular basis.
2: Uh-huh.
0: If it wasn't for God, the blood would even move in your veins.
2: Yeah.
0: If it wasn't for God, oxygen in your lungs would not even work.
2: Amen.
0: If it wasn't for God, you couldn't eat anything. You couldn't swallow anything.
1: Yeah,
0: you couldn't even walk.
2: Amen.
0: When you think about, when you get up in the morning and you think about everything that God has done that day for you.
1: Yeah.
0: One writer said, if you could write it down, a sheet of paper wouldn't even hold it all.
2: Amen.
0: We owe them a whole lot of thank you. And we thank our children. How can it be so hard to get them to say thank you? It's because of you.
1: Amen.
0: You don't thank God for what God is doing for you.
2: Amen.
0: Look at how far he's brought you.
2: Yeah.
0: Hmm.
1: Yes, man. Yes, sir.
0: Let you lay down and sleep all night, and nothing bothers you.
2: Oh,
1: yes,
2: amen.
0: Do you know how good God is?
1: Yes.
0: And then you think about that guy who's had a stroke or who got cancer and can't do nothing.
1: Amen.
0: Can hardly move.
2: Uh-huh.
0: Yeah. When the church prayed, something happened.
1: Uh-huh.
0: Now, point number two. When the church prayed, there's a request.
1: Uh-huh.
0: Anytime you pray, you ask God for something.
1: Uh-huh.
0: Let me ask you a question. Have you ever prayed a prayer and then asked God for something?
1: Oh,
0: yeah. Hello?
2: Yeah.
0: It's all right if you talk back to me.
2: Yeah.
0: I ask you a question. I want you to answer. I said, have you ever prayed and didn't ask God for something?
1: Yeah.
0: Now you think about how much you've asked Him for.
1: Yeah.
0: And how often you've asked Him for something.
2: Amen.
0: That ought to put you in the boat with me.
1: Yeah.
0: When I come to church, I'm expecting a blessing.
1: Amen.
0: All right?
1: Amen.
0: Are you with me?
1: Yeah.
0: Request petition is only a part of a prayer, but it is the part we practice most often.
2: Uh-huh.
0: We are always presenting God with our petition, where we are asking for something. It is a request that's centered on their obedience to God and on the task of witnessing. I'm talking about John and Peter. It was a request that centered on their obedience to God and their task for witnessing. They wanted to see Peter and John out of jail.
1: All right.
2: Uh-huh.
1: All right.
0: So they had to call on the Almighty God.
1: Yes. Yeah. Yeah.
0: Let me tell you something about the God we serve.
1: Yeah.
0: God is a sovereign God.
1: Yes.
0: It refers to the concept of being supreme.
2: Uh-huh.
0: It refers to the fact that He is ultimate.
2: Yeah.
0: He's an ultimate ruler who possesses absolute authority.
1: Yeah.
0: In other words, He ain't got to ask nobody. Mr. Pinkston, can He do anything?
1: That's right.
2: Amen.
1: That's right.
0: He ain't got to ask nobody. It all belongs to Him.
2: Amen.
0: Right? And nothing happens unless He knows.
1: Amen. Amen.
0: Nothing happens unless God knows it and sees it.
2: Yeah.
0: And He allows it to happen.
1: Amen.
0: All right? I think y'all missed that letter call. He see it.
1: Yeah.
0: He know it.
2: Yeah.
0: And then He allows or He doesn't allow it to happen.
1: Yeah.
2: All right.
0: You know, some of us didn't know the fact that God allows us to have cancer.
1: Mm-hmm.
0: He allows us to have diabetes.
1: Yes. Yes.
0: He allowed us to have, what was that disease we just had?
1: COVID.
0: Yeah. He allowed that to happen to us.
2: Oh, yeah. Oh, yeah.
0: Are you listening at me?
2: Uh-huh.
0: God knew it. He knew about it.
2: Uh-huh.
0: And He allowed it to happen for a reason.
1: That's right,
0: man. Don't be looking at me thinking I'm going to give you the answer to that part of it. I ain't.
2: Man.
0: I need you to know the fact of the matter of what God knows.
1: Yeah.
0: God has absolute authority, absolute power, absolute wisdom over all of creation.
2: Yeah.
0: And He allowed that to happen for a reason. Yeah. Now we need to work on why did God allow us to have COVID.
1: Yeah, man.
0: Just like any other disease, why did He allow us to have
1: it?
0: Is He trying to get our attention?
1: Is
0: He trying to tell us we don't pray enough?
1: Amen.
0: Is He trying to tell us that we need to come to Him and repent some
1: man.
0: More?
2: All
0: is
2: right.
0: that what He's trying to tell us?
1: Yeah.
0: Huh?
1: Yeah.
0: There's a lot out there. It means nothing happens out of God's control or His purpose in our lives with the ultimate authority to dictate the laws of the universe and human morality.
1: Amen.
2: Yes.
0: And I'm going to go back to what I said at first. When the church prays, God listens. When the church prays, God moves.
1: Yeah.
0: Are you listening to me?
4: Oh, yeah.
0: I'm going to tell you again, I gave you one, now I'm on two. When the church prays, God moves.
1: Yeah.
0: There's a request in this prayer.
4: Yeah.
0: Right? The core aspect of divine sovereignty. And we hear sometimes that God is a sovereign God.
1: Yeah.
0: You know that, right? That simply means that God has supreme authority over everything.
2: Amen.
0: And if you look back in the book of Genesis, you'll see where God spoke and created everything.
4: Amen.
0: And if he spoke and created, that means he has authority over it.
1: Yeah. Amen.
0: He can let it go or he can stop.
1: All right.
0: He can let it grow or he can hold it still.
2: Amen.
0: Because he spoke it into existence.
2: Yes.
0: And then there's the part about sovereignty. The fact that God is omnipotent.
4: Yeah.
0: The fact that God is omniscient.
2: Yeah.
0: Well, now, Pastor, what are you talking about? I'm talking about Pastor, God being all power. And all knowing. All power. And all knowing. There is nothing that God does not know.
2: Amen.
0: There is nothing you can hide from God.
1: Amen.
0: So getting in the dog doing what you do,
4: Amen.
0: That doesn't help thing in the world. Nighttime is just like daylight to
2: do.
0: So if you think you're getting away in the dog, and this is why in the scripture it said, and I know you know, all things that you do is going to come to God's light.
2: Yeah.
0: You can cover it up in darkness while man can't see it, but it's coming to the light.
1: Yeah.
4: Yes, sir.
0: And you're in just that much trouble when it does come. You can't hide nothing from God.
1: Yeah.
0: Absolutely nothing. He knows everything. He sees everything. And his providence, you know, it talks about God being a provident God. That simply emphasizes the fact that God actively participate. Mm-hmm. He preserves things. Mm-hmm. He guides the universe. And anything that occurs is either directly caused by him actively permitting it, or it's for his purpose. So when we look at COVID-19, I might say it was for his purpose that it happened. That man would see what a small disease would do, but if the church get together and pray, God could wipe it out with just a word. But I wonder, brother, did the church pray? I wonder if the church prayed. If the church prayed, and when I say the church, I'm talking about every living, breathing being in the church. Pray for the same thing. See, everybody ain't gonna pray for the same thing because they don't like you. Isn't that a shame? And think you going to heaven? And I want y'all to stop running around talking about naming and claiming. I'm going to try to cut that junk out.
4: Teach.
0: That is junk.
2: Amen.
0: And just because that preacher down the road said, it is junk.
2: Amen.
0: Find it in the Bible for me and show me where it says, if you name it, you can claim it.
5: Man.
0: And it's gonna work.
5: I need
0: to see it for myself. And there's another thing I want y'all to start running around talking about. The power in the tongue.
4: Mm-hmm.
0: Now if you had that much power in your tongue, you'd be a rich joker today. Because you would speak it into existence, wouldn't you?
5: Amen.
0: You wouldn't want for nothing.
5: Amen.
0: And then God would have to kill a whole lot of folks. Because they would be speaking things they want into existence.
3: Amen.
0: Y'all gotta study that.
4: Yeah.
0: I had to study it to find out, because there are some things I hear that I absolutely do not believe when I hear it.
4: Amen.
0: Oh, you power in the tongue, you can speak it and it's gonna happen. A whole heck of a lot of folk would be dead today because of some folks. Won't you dead?
3: Amen.
0: If they got the power in the tongue. I need y'all to know that. I don't want you walking around talking about power in the tongue and you can do this and you can do that. Yeah, do it. God is the ultimate God. God is the sovereign God. God is the only one who can speak and something will happen.
4: Yes, sir.
3: Amen.
4: Yes, sir.
0: Brother Bird, I don't know nobody that spoke anything and it just happened.
5: All right.
3: Amen.
0: Sometimes if we just think about what we're trying to latch on to, we wouldn't even say it.
4: Makes sense.
0: You hear me?
4: Yes, sir.
0: We wouldn't say it because we would know that God is a sovereign God. We would know that God is an all-powerful, all-knowing, all-wise God. That's why I want you to understand that when the church prays, it moves God.
3: Amen.
0: We are his children.
3: Yes.
0: And he promised to give us the desires of our heart. Did y'all know that?
4: Amen.
0: You need to read the book of James.
4: Amen.
0: God will give us the desire. He'll give you more.
5: Amen.
0: Than the desires of your heart.
4: That's right.
3: Amen.
0: But you gotta live right.
4: Amen.
3: Amen.
4: Fix it.
0: You gotta live where you're taking care of folks that need taken care of.
4: Thank you, man. Thank you.
0: You wanna get above the average? Help somebody.
3: Amen.
4: That's the word.
0: You wanna have something in your bank account?
3: Yeah.
0: Help somebody.
3: Yeah, Lord.
4: That's what you say.
0: And one day you'll ask the question, how did that happen? And it's being done on you. That it was God that did it.
3: Amen.
4: That's it. That's it.
0: We've forgotten the main rule. We've forgotten what the Lord said. We know that we're going to have the poor always, but it never said, don't help them.
4: That's right.
0: Our job is to help the poor.
4: That's right.
0: And the more we help them, the more God gives to us.
4: That's right. Yes, sir.
0: And you know what? Every time you see somebody that's less fortunate than you, you're going to have something to give them.
4: Mm-hmm.
0: So you might as well go in your pocket, get it out.
4: Have it ready, man.
0: Give it to them, and then God is going to bless you. He's going to put more back in your pocket.
3: Amen.
0: Now, y'all believe that? Try it, and you'll see.
4: See what you say.
0: But if you want to keep doing it the way you're doing it, fine with me.
4: Man.
0: I won't be held responsible for not telling you.
3: Amen.
0: I told you.
3: Amen.
0: That's my job, is to tell you.
4: Amen.
0: We must pray for boldness.
4: Amen.
0: When Peter and John were in jail, I didn't read anywhere where they said, Lord, get them out of jail.
3: Amen.
0: I do read where it says, make them bold.
3: Go ahead on.
0: Right?
4: Yeah.
0: I do read where it said, give them strength to endure and provide the living word unto a dying world.
4: That's right, man. Yes, sir.
0: I remember reading that.
4: Oh, yeah.
0: But what are we going to Lord, be my child all the time. Now, I'll let that joker sit there till he pay for what he did.
3: Amen.
0: You spend every dime you got trying to get him out of jail. And you told him before, you have to tell him like I told my children. Mm. You go to jail, amen. I ain't gonna let your mama spend a dime to get you out.
4: All right.
0: I'm not gonna spend a dime to get you out.
4: Amen.
0: And the reason why I'm not gonna do it is because you know right from wrong.
4: That's right, man. That's right.
0: Now, I have to put calls on that. If you do something because you are defending yourself, I'm gonna be right there. But I'm not gonna be there if you do something stupid and get to go to jail. You're gonna pay for it.
4: Amen.
0: And it ain't gonna be me. But read, I told my children that and I meant it.
4: Yeah.
0: I meant it. Just because you somewhere crying because you did something stupid, I'm not gonna cry with you.
3: Amen.
0: I'm gonna tell you, I told you.
4: Amen.
0: Now you feel on how you gonna get out.
4: Mm-hmm.
0: Uh-oh. I didn't even tell y'all I did that.
3: Go ahead, Red.
0: But you know what? Neither one of them been arrested.
4: Amen.
0: Neither one of them been to jail.
4: Uh-huh.
0: Right? Oh no, they haven't been. And at the age they are now, they're in their 40s and 50s. And I think my oldest is in his early 60s. They ain't been to jail, they ain't going to jail either.
4: Amen.
0: See, now they know exactly what it's like.
4: All right, man.
0: They've heard the story, they've seen it. And they make up their mind, no, indeed, I don't want to go to jail. Because my dad and Ari said, he ain't coming. We ain't going to waste his money. Not for a long time to get me out of jail.
3: All right.
0: Oh, no, we're just not going to do that. Prayer should be involved in praise. Thanksgiving.
3: Yes.
0: And confession.
6: Yes, Lord.
3: Yes.
0: I'm almost finished, y'all.
6: Thank you, Jennifer.
0: Listen,
4: prayer
0: should involve
4: praise,
0: thanksgiving, and confession.
4: Yes, sir.
0: Intercession.
3: Amen.
0: As well as petition.
6: Yes, Lord.
3: Oh, yes.
0: Now, notice the request that's in the prayer in Acts 4. Verse 29.
3: Yes.
0: Division.
3: Mm-hmm.
0: I'm sorry. Divine vision.
3: Mm-hmm.
0: And make them where they can see though.
4: That's right.
0: Where they can walk around the trap, where they can walk around the hole that's been dug for them.
4: Uh-huh.
0: Where they can be able to see and will nobody be able to trip them up. That was part of the prayer, divine vision.
3: Mm-hmm.
0: Holy boldness.
3: Amen.
4: Uh-huh.
0: Was a part of the prayer. Make them bold where they can speak it and won't regret it. Where they can speak it and won't try to take it back.
4: Mm-hmm.
0: Amen.
4: Amen.
0: And then part of the prayer was for them to have the ability to speak the word.
3: Amen. Right?
0: You see those three things?
3: Yes.
0: Acts 4, verse 29, that is the prayer, and that's where you see it at, right?
4: Yeah.
0: Point number three, which is the last point, I believe, is the fact that when the church prays, there is a resource.
3: Yeah, Lord.
4: Amen.
0: When the church prays, there is a resource. Do y'all know what a resource is?
3: Yeah.
0: Huh?
3: Yeah.
0: We can say help.
4: Yeah.
0: We can say bread.
4: All right.
0: We can say a place to live.
3: All right.
0: We can say, Christ says, I came that you might have life and have it more abundantly. We can say that as well. Everything I need to live comfortably, I get it from the Lord. Amen? They prayed with expectancy.
4: That's right.
0: Let me repeat that. When the church prays, the church prays with an expectancy.
4: That's it.
0: Y'all been running around praying without
6: Lord, I want you to give me $50.
5: Yes,
6: I don't know, who I'm gonna get it from. I don't even know who got it. I don't even know who to even ask. You already defeated yourself.
5: There you go.
6: You hear me?
5: There you go.
6: I believe Jesus said that when you pray, believe that it is already done.
5: Amen.
6: Is that what Jesus said? So now why would you start talking about, I don't know who I'm going to get it from?
7: Right.
6: Why? Jesus said, believe is already done.
5: Amen.
6: You read the Bible right here in Acts 4:31. Expectancy. You expect it because you asked God to give it to you.
5: Amen. Amen.
7: Yes.
6: You don't even have to worry about where it's coming from.
7: Amen.
5: Amen.
6: You asked for it. You need it. And you know, you believe without a doubt that God is going to give it. I don't care who it comes from. God made it happen.
7: Yeah.
6: And if God made it happen, it happened.
7: Yeah.
6: Do you understand what I'm saying?
5: Yeah.
6: Do you understand what I'm trying to get you to see and grasp?
5: Yes, sir.
6: Amen. When the church prays, there is a resource. You know, you go to some folk now and tell you quick if you want something. Well, child, I spent my last. You know they lie. You know they lie, but they'll tell you, I spent my last. And they'll tell you like this boy did the other day with me, thinking he's working with somebody that's dumb as he is. He wanted to sell me, what do they do when they spray your house for termites and stuff? An exterminator. He wanted me to buy it for $80. And I asked him, I said, do you have any of those rat traps on your truck? You know, the thing that you put the rat poison in and set it around the edge of the house? He went out there in the truck and he didn't do nothing. And he came back, oh, I ain't got none of that. I can go to Lowe's and buy it. So what? I don't have to buy them. I can buy it at Lowe's.
5: Man.
7: Yes, sir.
6: See, I didn't let him do that treatment. And he could have given me that 15 cent trap.
5: Man.
6: Don't let folk make a fool out of you.
5: That's right.
6: Alright?
5: That's right.
6: And I can spray my house just as good as he can.
5: Man.
6: I got the equipment to do it with.
5: Yes,
6: sir. So he still ain't smart. Yeah, I don't have bugs crawling around my house. I got a little lizard that crawls around in.
8: No,
6: that, and you know, he ain't gonna be that long because at every corner, around every door, there is one of those sticky pads. And that's where he will wound up.
5: Yeah.
6: On one of those sticky pads. It's like a 6x6 or 6x7, something like that. Back in a while, about that long. We've even caught a snake on it. Ain't about that long. Ain't no big deal. Snake can get in your house.
5: Man.
6: But ain't got mine. Ain't no big deal.
5: That's right.
6: The only thing that you got to worry about is the fact that the Lord lets you see him before he does something he shouldn't do.
5: That's right.
6: Bottom line. And if you're like I am, you see it. And it's only because of the grace and kindness of God.
5: Amen.
6: You hear me? So don't fall off the wagon. Don't be like the woman who went to the clothesline and got a basket full of clothes. And she brought a bed and set them down on the floor. And she was getting the clothes out of the bag. This happened right up there in Arizona. I guess that lady's still alive today. She's getting the clothes out of the basket. Snake in the basket, probably about that long. But had it been a bigger snake, you wouldn't have gotten in that basket. With her throwing clothes up, lying up. So that little bit of snake trying to get away from it fell and broke her hip.

Dave Mason and a remake of the Shirelles hit from 1961 and a hit again by the Four Seasons back in 68. That's Will You Love Me Tomorrow. Here's a man who's as comfortable on the pop chart as he is on the country chart. It makes it tough to put a label on Kenny Rogers. His latest single is already top five on the country chart, and it debuts now on American Top 40 at number 38. Love or Something Like It. 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

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Kenny Rogers on American Top 40, debuting at number 38 with Love or Something Like It. 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

0: Billy Joel at number 37, falling from 24, with Only the Good Die Young. This is Casey on American Top 40 in Hollywood, and now let's answer that question from Australia. Mark Madeleine in Sydney wants to know who's the biggest Top 40 recording act from a non-English-speaking country. Well, Mark, there are many foreign countries where English is not the native language from which have come recording acts who have hit the top 40. To name a few, we've had Kyu Sakamoto from Japan, Domenico Modugno from Italy, Miguel Rios from Spain, Martha McNeil and Shocking Blue from Holland, Silver Convention from Germany, Morris Albert from Brazil, and the Singing Nun from Belgium. But for the one most successful act from a non-English-speaking country, we have to go a little farther north, up to the Scandinavian peninsula, to the land ruled by King Carl Gustaf. And His Majesty's favorite subjects these days have got to be the four members of ABBA, the Swedish group who are far and away the most successful recording act from a non-English-speaking country. So, ABBA's your answer, Mark. Thanks for your letter.
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0: At number 36 on AT40, Todd Rundgren moving up one with Can We Still Be Friends? Whatever happened to the only singer in history to hit the top 40 with the Beatles as his backup band? Whatever happened to Tony Sheridan? We'll find out in a few minutes.
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10: Here's your Belzona and Humphreys County weather forecast from WELZ, The Delta's Groove. Mostly sunny today, hot with a high of 97, heat index of 112, winds from the west-northwest at 5 to 10 miles per hour. And tonight, mostly clear with a low near 75. And tomorrow, Monday, generally sunny despite a few afternoon clouds, a stray shower or thunderstorm is possible. A high of 98 with a heat index of 114, winds light and variable. 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
0: This is Casey Kasem on American Top 40 in Hollywood, and it's been 3 years now since Bruce Springsteen last hit the charts. A legal hassle kept him out of the studios and off the surveys, but that's all behind him now. He's dusted off the superstar image that's been sitting on the shelf all this time. Debuting at number 35 with Prove It All Night, here's Bruce Springsteen.

Good All Night. At number 35, the debut song by Bruce Springsteen. This is Casey Kasem on American Top 40 in Hollywood. And now, let's find out whatever happened to the only singer in history to hit the top 40 with the Beatles playing backup for him. This was his hit.

0: This song, My Bonnie, is listed on the record charts of 1964 as a record by The Beatles with Tony Sheridan. But that billing should have been the other way around. Sheridan told Dennis Hunt of the Los Angeles Times, "When the record was released, the Beatles were just a backing group and I was the singer. They recorded the song in 1961 in Hamburg, Germany. Tony said the Beatles came there after I did. I was the first English singer to go to Hamburg and do well. Eventually, we joined up and even lived together above the club that we worked in." Well, when their record was released in England, artist's manager Brian Epstein heard it, and he wanted to sign the whole group. But Sheridan wasn't interested. He said, "By that time, I was doing better than they were. I had no reason to leave Hamburg, and I was in love with a chick and didn't have any ambitions about going back to England." End of quote. And end of Tony Sheridan's association with the Beatles. Did it bother him much, losing out on all that fame and wealth? He said, "You can't miss what you haven't had. I have no regrets." Today, Tony is in the United States, ready to record an album of country music. If it doesn't work out, he can always go back to Hamburg, where he's a celebrity and a bit of a legend. And that's what's happened to Tony Sheridan, the only singer ever to hit the charts with the Beatles for a backup band. And the countdown goes on.
1: Number 34.
0: Here's Sweet, another English act, falling from 15 to 34 with Love Is Like Oxygen.

0: of the two biggest dropping records in the countdown, falling from 15 to 34, 19 notches. That's Love Is Like Oxygen by the group Sweet. 33 hits to number one and counting down.
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0: Here's the recent number one hit from the fastest selling movie soundtrack on the album chart today. John Travolta and Olivia Newton-John at number 33.
2: I got you.

bears one of eight songs in our countdown from the movies. That's from Grease, a former number one song, now falling from 14 to 33. John Travolta and Olivia Newton-John with You're the One That I Want. The song at number 32 this week, second week on the chart, moves up six. It's a remake of an old Maurice Williams song called Stay. Here's Jackson Browne. People

0: 29-year-old Jackson Browne, his fourth American Top 40 hit. This one is called Stay. It moves up six to number 32. Coming up on AT40, the hit by the superstar with the unusual nose who says she's glad she never had it fixed because she needs it to sing through.
1: And the match is about to begin.
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0: Stoner.
1: Steve Martin and King Tut, moving up 5 to number 30, second week on the chart. Well, now on American Top 40, we're up to the latest hit by the superstar with the unusual nose who says she needs it to sing through. When Barbara Streisand was a teenager, she was under a lot of social pressure to have plastic surgery. She told an interviewer, it was like a fad, the girls at Erasmus High School in Brooklyn having their noses done, taking perfectly good noses and whittling them down to nothing. End of quote. But Barbara wouldn't trust anybody to operate on her nose, and she said that later on she found out her nose has what they call a deviated septum, and that's what gives her voice that special Streisand sound. She said, if I ever had my nose fixed, it would ruin my career. What George Washington Carver did for the peanut, Barbara Streisand has done for ladies' noses. Here she is, moving up 5 notches this week to number 29.

0: Barbra Streisand on American Top 40. At number 29, moving up 5, third week on the chart, with Songbird. 28 hits to number 1 and counting down.
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0: With American Top 40, you know where your favorite songs are in the national music scene. My name's Casey Kasem. The countdown doesn't stop until we get to the top. The song at number 28 this week, second week on the chart, moves up 8 notches. The Atlanta Rhythm Section and I'm Not Gonna Let It Bother Me Tonight.

the Atlanta Rhythm Section, and I'm Not Gonna Let It Bother Me Tonight. Survey song number 28, second week on the chart, moving up 8. You're listening to the nation's biggest hits by the world's biggest pop stars. And the countdown continues now on American Top 40 with Carly Simon, with a former top 10 song now at number 27, You Belong to Me.

0: Carly Simon falling 17 notches from number 10 to 27 with You Belong to Me. This is Casey Kasem in Hollywood counting them down on American Top 40. We've got 26 hits to go on our way to number one, so stay right there.
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6: If you've been told you have high LDL cholesterol in your blood, the first place to begin to try to improve it is with diet and exercise. That's according to new guidelines from the American College of Cardiology, and such interventions should begin much earlier than you might imagine. Roger Blumenthal, a cardiologist at Johns Hopkins and head of the committee that wrote the new guidelines, explains.
7: It's important to start behavioral counseling in youth. If indeed a young person, especially after the age of 30, has persistently really high LDLs of greater than 160, or a strong family history of heart disease, or a high estimated long-term risk, that they should certainly consider starting on a medicine sooner rather than later. And it's just like the blood pressure guidelines, which said that if you're above 130 over 80, after 6 months of lifestyle improvements, if you can't get below that, you should seriously consider going on a medicine.
6: Blumenthal says statins are first-line treatment. At Johns Hopkins, I'm Elizabeth Tracy.
8: Here's your Buzz on 9 Humphreys County weather forecast from WELZ, the Delta's Groove. Mostly sunny today, hot with a high of 97, heat index of 112, winds from the west-northwest at 5 to 10 miles per hour. And tonight, mostly clear with a low near 75. And tomorrow, Monday, generally sunny despite a few afternoon clouds, a stray shower or thunderstorm is possible. A high of 98 with a heat index of 114, winds light and variable. 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
9: 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It's by a one-hit wonder originally from Scotland, who take his only hit single to number 7. This is John Paul Young with Love Is in the Air.
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0: entering the Hot 100 at number 78. That's John Paul Young with a classic American Top 40 Extra from 1978. 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
2: Now on with our survey of the 40 top hits in the nation. 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I'm Casey Kasem, and the countdown rolls on.
3: Number 26.
2: This debuted at number 39 2 weeks ago, moved up 8 last week. This week it moves up to number 26. It's Walter Egan and Magnet and Steel.

Newcomer Walter Egan on AT40, produced by Fleetwood Mac's Lindsey Buckingham at number 36, moving up 5 with Magnet and Steel. As we found out in our special countdown 2 weeks ago, the lady who has spent more total weeks at number 1 than any other woman in the rock era is Roberta Flack. With 3 different records, she was at number 1 for 12 weeks. Her current hit, moving up 2 to 25 this week, is If Ever I See You Again, Roberta Flack.

0: 8 songs this week on our chart from the movies. That's one of them, the title tune from If Ever I See You Again. At number 25, Roberta Flack. We have a letter here on AT40 from a professional cook in New Hampshire who wants to know how many number one songs there have been whose titles mention some kind of food. Well, we found 12 number ones like that, and 9 of them name foods that are loaded with sugar. Details coming up.
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0: 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The song at number 24, Love and Kisses, and Thank God It's Friday.

0: Love and Kisses on American Top 40, the title song from the movie Thank God It's Friday, at number 24, moving up a notch this week. Well, now let's answer that question about food in the number one spot. The letter is from Ellie Eastman in Chatham, New Hampshire, and she writes, "Dear Casey, I recently heard Cheeseburger in Paradise on your countdown. I'm a professional cook and was wondering how many songs over the years have made it to number one with food mentioned in their titles." Well, Ellie, our research staff each put on about 8 pounds checking that one out, and you'll understand why when I read you the menu. During the rock era, there have been 12 number one songs whose titles refer to something edible. There was one main course, Sukiyaki, one pastry song, American Pie, one song that mentions fruit, one bad apple, and 9 number one songs named for sweets. Honeycomb, Peppermint Twist, Sugar Shack, Incense and Peppermints, Honey, Sugar Sugar, Brown Sugar, The Candy Man, and Lady Marmalade. So there you have it, Ellie. It's not a well-balanced diet, but those are all the number ones of the rock era with titles that mention something to eat. Thanks for your letter. Now on with the countdown.
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0: 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The title song from FM. Moving up 5 notches to 23.

0: Steely Dan on American Top 40, third week on the chart, moving up 5 to 23 with FM. There's a rock drummer in the countdown who actually went deaf from listening to his own band. That story and their current hit are coming up.
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10: Here's your Belzona and Humphreys County weather forecast from WELZ, the Delta's Groove. Mostly sunny today, hot with a high of 97, heat index of 112, winds from the west-northwest at 5 to 10 miles per hour. And tonight, mostly clear with a low near 75. And tomorrow, Monday, generally sunny despite a few afternoon clouds, a stray shower or thunderstorm is possible. A high of 98 with a heat index of 114, winds light and variable. 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
0: The next group on AT40, Toby Bow, started out only 4 years ago with acoustic guitars. Then they went electric. Now they're on the charts. They move up 7 notches this week to number 22 with My Angel Baby. Here's the 5-man group from Texas, Toby Bow.

There's one of nine acts on American Top 40 for the first time. This week at number 22, Toby Bow and My Angel Baby. American Top 40 originates in Hollywood. My name is Casey Kasem, and the countdown doesn't stop until we get to the top. Debuting last week at 26 and now moving up to 21 this week, here are the Commodores from Tuskegee, Alabama, and Three Times a Lady.

times a lady. The Commodores on American Top 40, second week on the chart, moving up 5 to number 21. Well, now, my story of the rock musician who was made deaf in one ear by the loud music of his own band. The man is Dennis Elliott. He's the drummer of the popular group Foreigner. During a tour not too long ago, the band was tuning up before a performance. And all of a sudden, Dennis felt a sharp pain in his left ear. Within a few seconds, he couldn't hear out of that ear at all. Dennis told us he'd never been so scared in all of his life. It's bad enough for anybody losing his hearing, but for a musician, it wipes out a career. The next morning, the doctors told Dennis what he already knew, that his deaf left ear was a victim of those powerful amplifiers that he sat so close to during Foreigner's performances. And if he kept it up, his other ear was next, and the deafness might become permanent. So Dennis just stayed away from the band to let the injured eardrum heal. And 4 days later, his hearing returned. Well, Dennis is back to work now as Foreigner's drummer. But ever since that terrible scare, he hasn't taken any chances. For every performance and rehearsal, he wears earplugs in both ears. The band's latest hit moves up 10 notches this week to number 20. Here's Foreigner and Hot.

0: There's the biggest moving record in the countdown this week. Second week on the chart, moving up 10 notches to number 20, the half English and half American group, Foreigner and Hot Blooded. 19 hits to number 1 and counting down.
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0: This week on AT40, there are 18 male solo acts. That's more than we've had in a long, long time. Joe Walsh is one of them. At number 19, moving up 4, third week on the chart, Life's Been Good.

0: Joe Walsh on American Top 40, moving to number 19 from 23 with Life's Been Good. There's a song in our countdown about a crime of passion that happens in a New York disco that was, for 30 years, the most famous nightclub in the world. Details and the song are coming up.
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14: 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I'm Kim Komando for The Current. 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
0: 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I'm Casey Kasem, and the countdown rolls on now with a song at number 18. Here

Corruption as the group. The song is at number 18 this week, same position as last week. I Can't Stand the Rain. This is Casey Kasem on American Top 40 in Hollywood. And now we're up to Barry Manilow's latest hit, the story song about Lola, the beautiful showgirl, and the men who kill because of her. We wondered if it was based on an actual incident, so we talked to Jack Feldman, who co-wrote the lyric with Bruce Sussman, and he told us that their story was pure fiction. But they had it happen in a place that is pure legend. Number 10 East 30th Street in New York City. The Copacabana. For 30 years, absolutely the most famous nightclub in America and probably in the world. It opened in 1940, and on its stage during the next 33 years, the Copa presented the biggest entertainers in the business. As an example of how important it was, the Copacabana is the club that Dean Martin and Jerry Lewis chose for their last performance together as the comedy team of Martin and Lewis. And they were the top-drawing act in the business. When the Copa closed in 73, the hottest music act at that time was Tony Orlando and Dawn, and they headlined the last show. The club's owner, the late Jules Podell, named it after the famous Copacabana Beach in Rio de Janeiro, and he built it around a Latin American theme, which explains why Barry Manilow wrote this music with such a heavy Latin flavor. 2 years ago, the Copa reopened as a disco. It's all in the song. Moving up five notches this week, here's Copacabana.

0: Copacabana, the story of Lola on American Top 40 is told by Barry Manilow, one of a half a dozen disco songs in the countdown this week, coming in at number 17.
1: Number 16.
0: Moving up one notch, sixth week on the chart, here's Englishman Eric Clapton with his hit tune, Wonderful Tonight.

0: There's the 16th most popular song in the country this week, Eric Clapton and Wonderful Tonight. Coming up, the 15 biggest hits this week in the USA.
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0: We're counting down the hits the way they're ranked on Billboard's national charts. Survey song number 15, fourth week on the chart, moving up five, is the Jefferson Starship's Runaway.
2: You don't

Runaway at number 15 on American Top 40, moving up 5 by the San Francisco-based group Jefferson Starship. And here's another group out of the Bay up there in San Francisco. Pablo Cruz, the four-man band at number 14, moving up 7 with Love Will Find a Way.

0: Pablo Cruz on AT40 at number 14, moving up 7. That's Love Will Find a Way. This is Casey Kasem in Hollywood. We'll be right back with the top 13 tunes in the USA yet to come.
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8: Here's your Buzz on 9 Humphreys County weather forecast from WELZ, the Delta's groove. Mostly sunny today, hot with a high of 97, heat index of 112, winds from the west-northwest at 5 to 10 miles per hour, and tonight, mostly clear with a low near 75, and tomorrow, Monday, generally sunny despite a few afternoon clouds, a stray shower or thunderstorm is possible, a high of 98 with a heat index of 114, winds light and variable. 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
9: We're up to a classic American Top 40 Extra from July 15th, 1978. It's by The Village People, who lost their lead singer and co-writer Victor Willis last month after a short illness. The Village People formed in New York back in 1977 to capitalize on the disco craze. And during the late 70s, they'd go on to score 3 top 40 hits, YMCA, In the Navy, and the song that got it all started, Macho Man.

0: 2 weeks away from hitting the countdown. That's the late Victor Willis singing lead with the Village People on Macho Man, a classic American Top 40 extra from 1978.
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2: Now on with our countdown of the 40 biggest hits in the USA. I'm Casey Kasem, this is American Top 40, and we're on our way to the most popular song in the nation. We're up to the 13th biggest hit in America this week, and it's by a man from Dallas who sings sweet and strong. And that strength has got to come from the 260 pounds that he carries. His name?

0: Meatloaf and his first American Top 40 hit. Two out of three ain't bad at number 13 this week, falling from number 11. The soundtrack album of Saturday Night Fever was a runaway smash from the first. It sold a million copies before the movie even opened. Well, coming up is a current hit from a different soundtrack album that sold 1.5 million copies before its movie was released.
1: It's from coast to coast.
0: Every week here on AT40, you hear the biggest hits in the country from San Francisco to San Antonio, from Little Rock to Lansing. And the countdown continues with Michael Johnson at number 12 with Bluer Than Blue.

Michael Johnson and Bluer Than Blue at number 12, second week in a row. This is Casey on AT40 in Hollywood. And late last year, the Robert Stigwood Organization turned loose a two-record album that has become part of the American way of life. It caught on so fast that it sold more than 1 million copies before the film it was from, Saturday Night Fever, had even been released. And what do you know? Robert Stigwood and his organization are at it again. Their latest soundtrack album has topped the phenomenal start of Saturday Night Fever. This one sold even more albums before its film was released. It's the soundtrack from the motion picture Grease. And its producers fully appreciate the fact that if it weren't for Saturday Night Fever, Grease wouldn't be doing so well. It was Fever that created a wider audience for the disco sound. So when the Grease album came out 6 months later, people already had an appetite for it and instantly started buying. And by the time the movie opened, 1.5 million copies had been sold. The hit title tune skids up 5 notches this week to number 11. Here's Grease, written by Barry Gibb and sung by Frankie Valli.

One step out of the top 10 at number 11 and moving up 5, Frankie Valli with Grease. Let's look at the way Billboard figures the rankings each week. They get retail sales information from record stores across the country, plus radio station airplay, tabulate the data, and come up with their Hot 100 list of the week's most popular singles. Then, from Billboard's list of 100, we take the top 40 and count them down for you on American Top 40. Here now at number 10, Donna Summer and Last Dance.

0: Donna Summer from the movie Thank God It's Friday, Last Dance at number 10, moving up 3. 9 big ones to number 1 as we count them down.
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10: Here's your Belzona and Humphreys County weather forecast from WELZ, the Delta's groove. Mostly sunny today, hot with a high of 97, heat index of 112, winds from the west-northwest at 5 to 10 miles per hour, and tonight, mostly clear with a low near 75, and tomorrow, Monday, generally sunny despite a few afternoon clouds, a stray shower or thunderstorm is possible, a high of 98 with a heat index of 114, winds light and variable. 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
0: American Top 40 originates in Hollywood. My name's Casey Kasem, and here's a song that got as high as number 3 a couple of weeks ago. At number 9,

Welsh girl who makes her home in London, England. Bonnie Tyler at number 9, the fifth week in the top 10, falling 3 notches with It's a Heartache. American Top 40 is heard coast to coast and around the world each week on great radio stations like WBNO, Bryan, Ohio, KBRE, Cedar City, Utah, KEWI, Topeka, Kansas. The song at number 8 this week, second week in a row at that position, a former top 5 disco hit, Peter Brown

Peter Brown, born and raised in Chicago at number 8, second week in a row, fourth week in the top 10 with Dance With Me. Number 7. Now let's call a roll on this next group and find out who plays what. These are the seven men who call themselves Heatwave, who got together 6 years ago in Germany, now live in London. On keyboards, they have Rod Temperton and Roy Carter. The bass player is Mario Mantisi. The drummer is Ernest Berger. They have two singers, Keith Wilder and Johnny Wilder. And on lead guitar is Billy Jones. That's Heatwave, and their groove line is up two notches this week to number 7.

0: The Groove Line by Heatwave, third week in the top 10 and moving up to number 7, two notches this week. A listener in Illinois is wondering from which outside profession most top 40 artists have come. Well, it turns out to be a profession that's close to all of us, because we've all been on the receiving end. Details coming up.
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0: This is Casey Kasem in Hollywood. You know, on their current U.S. tour, the Rolling Stones are alternating between playing large stadiums and small theaters. And ticket prices at those smaller places are really crazy. For example, in Passaic, New Jersey, at a 3,300-seat house, tickets were being scalped for $200 apiece at showtime. Their song moves up to number 6 this week. Here are the Stones with Miss You.

0: sixth most popular song in the USA this week, moving up one, The Rolling Stones with Miss You. Now, let's answer that question about what outside career appealed to most recording artists before they switched to music. It was sent in by Linda Brown of Chicago, and her letter reads, Dear Casey, I'm a nurse by profession and was wondering what has been the most commonly shared profession among performers before they began hitting the top 40. All right, let's not confuse profession with regular jobs that a lot of performers have held, such as waiting on tables, gas station attendant, secretary, car wash people, and so on. A profession is a line of work that requires a credential or license to practice, like a nurse, fireman, policeman, teacher, doctor, lawyer, plumber, electrician, minister, and callings like that. Well, one of those professions I've just named has sent 9 people to the charts. There's Timmy Thomas, the late Jim Croce, Sister Janet Mead, Anne Murray, the singing nun Janine Deckers, Donna Fargo, Gene Simmons of Kiss, Chuck Mangione, plus one more artist currently in the top 40, Roberta Flack. These 9 were, and may still be, accredited school teachers, the profession that's shown up the most in the top 40. Teaching. Thanks for your letter, Linda. Now on with the countdown.
1: Number 5.
0: Bob Seger out of Detroit and the Silver Bullet Band at number 5, 2 weeks in a row, 4th week in the top 10 with Still the Same.

Bob Seger and the Silver Bullet Band, their fourth top 40 hit at number 5, second week in a row, still the same. The four biggest hits in the USA are coming up. America. Once a week on American Top 40, and you know where your favorite songs are in the national survey. The tune at number 4, second week in a row, has been around for 6 weeks. Here are the OJs and a former

0: The trio originally from Ohio, who make their base now in Philadelphia. The OJs at number four, second week in a row with Used to Be My Girl. Coming up on AT40, a hit by an artist from the foreign country that has produced more number one recording acts for its population than any other country in the world. They're known for their wool and their whiskey.
1: The hits from coast to coast.
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9: If you've been told you have high LDL cholesterol in your blood, the first place to begin to try to improve it is with diet and exercise. That's according to new guidelines from the American College of Cardiology, and such interventions should begin much earlier than you might imagine. Roger Blumenthal, a cardiologist at Johns Hopkins and head of the committee that wrote the new guidelines, explains.
10: It's important to start behavioral counseling in youth. If indeed a young person, especially after the age of 30, has persistently really high LDLs of greater than 160, or a strong family history of heart disease, or a high estimated long-term risk, that they should certainly consider starting on a medicine sooner rather than later. And it's just like the blood pressure guidelines, which said that if you're above 130 over 80, after 6 months of lifestyle improvements, if you can't get below that, you should seriously consider going on a medicine.
9: Blumenthal says statins are first-line treatment. At Johns Hopkins, I'm Elizabeth Tracy.
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12: Here's your Buzz 09 Humphreys County weather forecast from WELZ The Delta's Groove. Mostly sunny today, hot with a high of 97, heat index of 112, winds from the west-northwest at 5 to 10 miles per hour. And tonight, mostly clear with a low near 75. And tomorrow, Monday, generally sunny despite a few afternoon clouds, a stray shower or thunderstorm is possible. A high of 98 with a heat index of 114, winds light and variable. 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
3: If you change-

ABBA at number 3 last week, at number 3 this week, 7th week in the top 10 with Take a Chance on Me. This is Casey Kasem on American Top 40 in Hollywood. And now, we're up to the hit by a native of the foreign country that has produced more number 1 recording acts for its population than any other country in the world. Some reasonable guesses might be England, Canada, Australia, Sweden, or the Netherlands. But it's none of those. England is in second place with a ratio of 1.5 million Englishmen for each number one recording act from England. But the leader is the land of the Loch Ness Monster, a country of about 5,200,000 people who during the rock era have sent 4 different recording acts to the top spot on the American chart. That's 1,300,000 Scotsmen for each of their 4 number one recording acts. Donovan, Lulu, the Average White Band, and the Bay City Rollers. And if the man with the number 2 song in the charts this week eventually makes it to number 1, he'll become the 5th act from Scotland to hit the top and move that country even farther into the lead. This is his 4th consecutive week at number 2. Here's Jerry Rafferty with Baker Street.

Scotsman Jerry Rafferty on American Top 40 at number 2 for the fourth week in a row with Baker Street. Well, now we're up to the number 1 song in America. But before we hear it, let's run down the top spots on the other charts. On the soul chart, the number 1 song is Close the Door by Teddy Pendergrass. On the country chart, number 1 is Only One Love in My Life by Ronnie Millsap. And on the album chart, replacing Jerry Rafferty at number 1 is Some Girls by the Rolling Stones. Now, the top song on Billboard's National Singles Chart, the most popular song in America, number 1 for the fifth week in a row on American Top 40, Shadow Dancing by Andy Gibb.

0: old Andy Gibb and the song that has been number one on American Top 40 for 5 consecutive weeks, Shadow Dancing. You've just heard the 40 most popular records determined by Billboard magazine for the week ending July 15, 1978. American Top 40 is produced in Hollywood by Watermark Incorporated. Executive producer Tom Rounds. Producer Nikki Wine. Creative consultant Don Bastani. Once again, a special thank you to Mark Elliott, who sat in for me last week. This is Casey Kasem. Join me again next week for our countdown of the 40 biggest hits in the USA. Till then, keep your feet in the ground and keep reaching for the stars. 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
1: 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Special thanks to Kalila Dawkins, Rob Durkee, Pete Battistini, Scott Lakefield, Mike Savage, Michael Cross, Dave Nunez, and of course, the legend where the countdown began, Casey Kasem. I'm Larry Morgan. 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
3: Here's your Buzz 09 Humphreys County weather forecast from WELZ, the Delta's Groove. Mostly sunny today, hot with a high of 97, heat index of 112, winds from the west-northwest at 5 to 10 miles per hour. And tonight, mostly clear with a low near 75. And tomorrow, Monday, generally sunny despite a few afternoon clouds, a stray shower or thunderstorm is possible. A high of 98 with a heat index of 114, winds light and variable. 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
4: Just something about you. 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
1: I'm Kelly Bennett for Super Talk Mississippi News. The inflation rate cooled to 3.5% in June, falling from 4.2% in May. Despite the upbeat number, 21% of small business owners cite inflation as their single most important business problem. Because most small businesses are structured as pass-through entities, their revenue is taxed at individual income rates. Leah Long, the NFIB director for Mississippi and Louisiana, told us the state's out of the state income tax works to their benefit.
2: So lowering that obviously means more money into their business. They can reinvest. You know, we always talk about compensation for business for their employees, reinvest in that aspect of it. So as we continue, hopefully that path goes down to zero. It'll continue to make us one of the best states in the South.
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1: Blood tests may be able to detect and predict Alzheimer's in the near future. Fox's Chris Foster has more on the result of a new study.
7: Researchers say a blood test may predict if apparently healthy older adults are likely to develop Alzheimer's symptoms in the next 5 or 10 years. It could be used to determine who should try drugs being tested to delay or prevent the disease. The test is for a protein called p-tau-217. It's currently used to help diagnose whether people experiencing cognitive problems have Alzheimer's or another disorder. The scientists behind the new study say symptom-free older adults with very high levels of p-tau-217 had a 38% risk of developing cognitive impairment over 5 years, 78% in 10 years. They say it's too soon for healthy people to start asking for the test. For now, eat and sleep well and get lots of exercise. Chris Foster, Fox News.
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1: Hey, Mr. DJ, put a record on. 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

0: From Louise to Isola and everything in between, you're in the zone with WELZ, the Delta's Groove. 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

0: the Mississippi Music Show, and it's all about Mississippi artists, Mississippi musicians, Mississippi songwriters, and Mississippi music in general. You'll hear them all here on the Mississippi Music Show. And we start out with Save the Last Dance for Me, a song that you normally think of as the Drifters, because they were the big artist on this song. Mm-hmm. Jerry Lee Lewis, Emily Tillman, has just stepped in here with me. And she's a researcher on the show, and she knows everything there is to know about Mississippi music. And she's going to tell you a very small amount of it today on our third Max Museum of Meridian show.
1: That's not, right. Yes.
0: How's that introduction for you? Emily's going to be a real big wig, as my mother used to say, because she's been asked to be on so many committees and so many things. It's all due to this show that she does here every Saturday morning, folks.
1: Some people would say that I was more of a sucker than anything. But anyway, The Killer, Jerry Lee Lewis, born in Faraday, Louisiana. This is our last show in the three-part series of the Max and Meridian. And I've talked about in all the shows about the huge atrium, 360 degrees of the Max Hall of Fame members over there. That's the Mississippi Arts and Entertainment Experience. If you've never heard of it, you need to look it up on social media. You need to go over there and visit it, because it is a fantastic, world-class museum. I was super impressed by it. And one of those members is Jerry Lee Lewis, who is hailed from Nesbitt, Mississippi. Yes, he was born in Faraday, but he really is a Mississippian, and he lives in Nesbitt still. I would love to talk to him, manifesting that. But this track had previously been done by the Drifters with Ben E. King on vocals, who is famously the one who sang Stand By Me. But Jerry Lee did it while he was at Sun Records in Memphis.
0: All right, and here is somebody from, I don't know if this guy's from Mississippi, but we'll find out at the end of this song. But maybe it's Runaround Sue, who is from Mississippi. It's Dion.
2: Here's my

0: Run Around Sue Dion, one of his big hits, and he had a lot of good ones, and I always really liked that guy. Now, he did some early 60s music that was better than average now, I can tell you that. He and Elvis, that kind of kept everything going.
1: Well, you got a good point there. In the previous show, we talked about how a lot of that early 60s music we didn't much care for, and the Beatles changed it and everything, but you're right, I do like Dion, and I, of course, like Elvis, everybody likes Elvis, but, and I bet there is a Runaround Sue in Mississippi. If you know a Runaround Sue, give us a call. And we'll talk about that one day.
0: Yeah, but, tell Sue to give us a call. We'll talk to her.
1: Yeah, Runaround Sue should call us. That's 883-0848. This song was inducted into the Grammy Hall of Fame in 2002 and is considered one of the best songs of all time, according to Rolling Stone magazine. I would agree. It reached number one on the Hot 100, and Vicksburg native The Judge, Milt Hinton, was on bass. Now, Hinton mostly played jazz, but he sat in on a few pop sessions, and we had some talks about Milt Hinton while I was at the Max with Mr. Gamblin and I on our interview. And, you know, as good as Hinton was at jazz, we had some great results as him as a session musician.
0: All right, let's do some Percy Sledge now. And this is a song I haven't heard Percy do before, but I'll Be Your Everything.

0: Mr. Percy Sledge. Mercy, it's Percy.
1: The last song of Sledge's to chart in the United States, I'll Be Your Everything, reached number 15 on the R&B chart and number 62 on the pop chart. It was recorded in Muscle Shoals with Oxford, Mississippi native Quinn Ivey producing it. He had produced almost all of Percy Sledge's stuff, including When a Man Loves a Woman. But this tune was written by Meridian, Mississippi native George Soule, who worked for Rick Hall at Fame. And he wrote a lot with his friend Paul Davis, also from Meridian, early on. While also writing songs, he worked as a session drummer, a backup singer, and a demo singer. He's still alive, and I would love to find him to do an interview. I bet he has a lot of great stories.
0: I'm sure he does. Hey, let's check out some more with Emily and Marty Gamblin and Laura Hester from the Max Museum.
1: All right, so Mr. Gamblin, I'm going to ask you another thing about you. Now, what I have read about you is that the publishing firm that you were running got Alan Jackson his start. What's the story with that?
2: Well, it's...
1: don't be modest now. We're asking questions.
2: Denise is Jackson is Alan's wife, and she was a flight attendant for Piedmont Airlines at the time. And Glenn and the guys had played a date down in Florida, and we headed up the East Coast and had a layover in Atlanta. And Denise saw Glenn and just went up, and Glenn was always approachable. And
1: right.
2: She went up and just said, "Hey, my husband's trying to be a songwriter. Is there anything you can do?" And Glenn had all of our guys carried my card, and he said, "Just have him get in contact with Marty in Nashville." So,
1: how cool!
2: A couple of weeks later, we met and shook hands, and that was our signed contract. Was a handshake, and so
1: probably can't do much of that these days.
2: I wouldn't. I don't think so. In fact, it was risky back then, but.
3: But it worked out pretty well for both of you.
2: Yeah, it was good.
1: So did he start out primarily writing for y'all and then
2: yeah,
1: went
2: yeah,
1: into
2: it? Yeah, he wrote and you know, did demos for...
1: So did he start primarily writing for y'all and then
2: yeah,
1: went
2: yeah,
1: into
2: it? Yeah, he wrote and you know, did demos for... In fact,

0: The knobs,
1: You know that Ken Burns country music doc. I love stories where people say, "Oh, that's never going to be a hit." That Ken Burns country music documentary, the part where they were interviewing Billy Sherrill, who had been a producer in Nashville for George Jones, Tammy Wynette. And I think George had just recorded "He Stopped Loving Her Today." And he said, "Ain't nobody going to listen to that sad song." Well, that's not exactly what he said, but that's what we're going to say today. You know, and of course, one of the biggest country music songs of all time.
2: For sure.
0: You never know. That's right. It's the biggest mistake a lot of people make is they write it as if, I mean, they judge it as if they've written it for themselves. But you better have a whole lot more people than you that like it,
1: right,
0: or you've wasted
1: right.
0: your time and money.
2: So we're walking into the People and Places exhibit. This is a really special one, particularly what you see to our left, which is the cultural trails component. And with that, you can create a map of other places that you might like to explore in Mississippi, Vicksburg being one of them. So there's a lot of places that are on our map, and you can actually email that to yourself or print it in our gift shop. That we have available. So it's a wonderful way to see everything that Mississippi has to offer, not just what we have here in Meridian.
1: Fantastic. Oh, another Meridian person that I've had the pleasure of speaking with several times is Steve Forbert. He's such a great, great guy. He's a great, nice guy. I'm assuming I know he's been here at least once, because I remember we had talked about an event he did. Is he a regular around here? Or?
2: For sure. He's a wonderful supporter of Meridian.
0: His dad still lives here, so. He just did something not too long ago, within the last month, I guess.
2: He did. It was a fundraiser for Mary Hay, I believe.
0: Yeah.
2: Is that right?
0: Yeah.
1: Very cool. You're speaking of, you know, not writing it for yourself. I think he had told me he had gone to, I guess he was in New Jersey maybe, but he was in New York.
0: Right.
1: I think someone finally told him, "That's the song you need to release," or whatever. And I don't know that he really, I mean, I think he liked it, but he didn't think it was that good. And he did, and it was Romeo's Tune, which, you know, of course, was his biggest song.
0: Well, you know, sometimes you get too close because you work on them so much that you feel like, well, I've contrived this because it took me this long to write it. And you don't realize other people haven't heard it yet.
1: Right.
0: And it's how that affects them when they hear it the first time or two. And that's like Barrett Strong. He was one of the first guys signed by Motown, and he wrote a song called "Give Me Money."
1: Yeah.
0: That's what they want. You know, I love that song. And
1: everybody does.
0: Yeah.
1: Oh, he wrote hundreds of songs for Motown.
0: Lord, he wrote a ton of songs. And then Ben Peters wrote "Kiss an Angel Good Morning."
1: Sure.
0: And Paul Davis from Meridian.
1: That's right. Who I also heard was a very nice guy.
0: Extremely nice guy. Wonderful human being.
1: And he was a great songwriter. And he worked at Malico Records for a short period of time early on, I believe. He was a songwriter there. I believe that's right. Let's see. Oh, and Mary Wilson. That's a great picture of Mary Wilson.
0: Yeah, she's a Delta lady.
1: Absolutely. Of course, unfortunately, we lost her and Jim Weatherly real close together last year. But, wow, what a voice. And, of course, she was with the Supremes for the whole time.
0: Right. Yeah, she was great.
1: Now, I believe this Elizabeth Greenfield was she like an opera singer, maybe?
0: Uh-huh. The Black Swans, what they called her.
1: Right. Okay. So she, I knew it was something. And she performed for Queen Victoria at Buckingham Palace, and that maybe was one of the, it was the first African-American. I thought that was right. That had done that. Very cool.
0: You think about how many of those people played in places like that, and they couldn't, you know, again, because times have changed, but at the time they couldn't play in their own
1: backyard, right. Oh, Milt Hinton, he's from Vicksburg.
0: Yeah, that's right. He and Milt the judge.
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0: then, didn't I? 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

0: big hit, My Girl, The Temptations.
1: Right, and I feel like we've told this story a lot about how Meridian, Mississippi native, well, why not Mississippi native, born David Ruffin, sang lead on the song for The Temptations, and it was the first song for The Temptations that he sang lead on, and it was their first number one hit. It was released December 21st, 1964. It's a great song, and David Ruffin would stay with The Temptations for about 4.5 years or so. And there, and of course, he's from Meridian, and he's one of their very favorite. They have a David Ruffin Avenue or Boulevard, or they have a street named after David Ruffin, and they also have this great Temptations mural in town. There's a lot of great public art in Meridian to see. They were putting up, when I was over there a few weeks ago, they were putting up a new one of Jimmy Rogers. It's going to be a great one to see, so you got to get over there.
0: All right, let's check out some Robert Johnson now. This is an original. It's, a lot of you may have heard of this song. You may have never heard it, but you're getting ready to right now. Here's Crossroads Blues. Crossroads Blues.

goes mama, I look east and west. I went to crossroads, baby.

0: what do you call Robert? The father of blues?
1: Yes. yeah. I don't know if he 100% has that title, but he would have it. I mean, he should have it, maybe. But this is one of the Max's wonderful Hall of Fame members. He was actually born in Hazelhurst, but he's went to the Delta and became a Delta blues man eventually. You know, the legend was that he would show up at these house parties and jukes, and he couldn't play the guitar. Son House actually tells a pretty good story about this. And he disappeared. He fell off the face of the planet. And then he comes back, and all of a sudden, he can play guitar better than everybody. And, you know, the great legend about Robert Johnson selling his soul at the crossroads to become an amazing guitar player played into this. You know, likely he left town to learn how to play guitar from somebody else and came back, you know. But this song was maybe better known by Eric Clapton and Cream, because they did it in the late 60s. The song is so important. It's in the Blues Foundation Hall of Fame, Grammy Hall of Fame, Rock and Roll Hall of Fame, listed as one of the 500 songs that shaped rock and roll. Johnson had actually auditioned for H.C. Spear in Jackson, Mississippi, who was a music store owner and sometimes talent scout, who passed on Johnson's info. And a representative from Arc Records signed him and took him over to San Antonio, Texas, where he recorded this song in an improvised studio at the Gunter Hotel.
0: All right. Just a few songs he's able to do. I think only about 10 songs he recorded, but they're all legends. Here's some more with Marty Gamblin and Laura Hester from the Max Museum, and Emily when she was there.
1: Now, what I find interesting anyway about Milt Hinton, it was a lot of things interesting about him, but he, of course, is known for jazz music, but he had played on some session work for some rock and roll, like the old rock song Runaway and stuff like that. I thought that was cool to find out.
2: He did a lot of that, a lot of R&B.
1: Probably paid better than jazz. Oh, yeah, Aretha now, she wasn't born in Mississippi, but her family was.
2: Yeah, her dad was a preacher over in the Delta.
1: I found out when I interviewed one of the directors at the B.B. King Museum, and he said that, but it happened in Detroit, not Mississippi, that C.L. Franklin, her father, officiated B.B. King's second wedding. But in Detroit. That was cool.
3: So we're in the Global Theater now, which is sort of the final exhibit that you'll see. And it features a lot of artists that are very well known, but it also credits those who influenced them. So even though, you know, kids as an example, a 7-year-old might not know Elvis because he likely died before, or he did die before they were born, but they know Bruno Mars,
1: sure,
3: who credits Elvis as being his greatest influence. So this is a way that it sort of connects the dots. So even though some of these that you see are not necessarily from here, they still have had an impact in one way or another.
1: Absolutely. Absolutely. And I tell you, how far is Why Not, Mississippi from Meridian?
3: 15 minutes.
2: Yeah.
1: About 15 minutes. That's where David Ruffin was from.
2: Mm-hmm. Yeah.
3: That's right.
1: Of course, I think we claim him for Meridian, don't we?
3: We do.
2: Yeah. I think Jimmy Ruffin actually puts Why Not on most of his stuff, or did, who's David's brother, but had a song called What's Become of the Broken Hearted.
1: Great song. Fantastic
2: big hit.
1: Song. Yeah. And of course, the Temptations didn't have a number one hit until David Ruffin was singing lead, and that was My Girl.
2: Yeah.
1: I saw the great David Ruffin mural over there on the brick wall before I came here. It was very nice.
2: I'm so glad to see them doing that one they're doing for Jimmy Rogers. It's going to be incredible.
1: I saw them painting that. It looked neat.
3: Yes. It will be very large and just a beautiful way to showcase the arts projects that are happening in Meridian and kind of the downtown revitalization. And, of course, the founder of country music, Jimmy Rogers. So there's a lot to be proud of with those projects for sure.
2: Looking at that picture of Bruno Mars, I was talking to Sam Cooke's daughter, Carla, who's actually supposed to be here in December.
1: Great.
2: She's And her husband went to see Bruno Mars in Vegas last week.
1: Oh, I bet that was fun.
2: I told her, I said, now, there's not a lot of them I'd drive to Vegas or I'd go to Vegas to see anymore, but
1: I'm sure Bruno puts on a great show.
3: Sure.
2: Yeah, well, how could you be influenced by the people he was and not be a performer?
3: I'll also mention real quick while we're in this section, so Alice Walker will also be inducted into our Hall of Fame in December. A lot of people may not recognize her name, but they would recognize what she wrote, which was The Color Purple, which was also greatly influenced by Mississippi native Oprah Winfrey. And of course she starred in that film. So we're happy to honor her as well.
1: Great film, great book.
2: And there's a ton of, and you gotta remember all this was done, most of this was done about 4 or 5 years or 5 years ago. So a lot of these names, it probably we'd really have a struggle because there's a lot of folks that need to go right there and a lot of those people that need to come somewhere else.
1: Sure.
2: And that's part of the process is, you know, we don't ever want that to stop because we're hoping these kids, as Laura said, that they'll come in here and be inspired to see them, you know, their pictures are in here. So.
4: 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More when we return. If you like it, then we love it, and we play it right here on WELZ, The Delta's Groove.
5: Well, a hard-headed woman, a soft-hearted man, been the cause of trouble ever since the world began. Oh, yeah, oh, yeah. And ever since the world began.
4: This is Did You Know Mississippi, and I'm Emily Tillman. The Recording Industry Association of America, or RIAA, was created in 1952 to help music artists in relation to copyright fees and problems. By the late 50s, it started certifying gold and platinum records, which is what it's best known for doing. A gold record is certified for singles or albums selling at least 500,000 units. A platinum record is 1 million. Diamond is 10 million. There are around 150 singles that have reached diamond status. But did you know that the very first rock and roll song to reach gold status was Tupelo, Mississippi-born Elvis's Hard-Headed Woman? Hard-Headed Woman was written by Claude Demetrius, which would prove to be his biggest success as a songwriter. It was part of Elvis Presley's starred film King Creole and was released on June 10, 1958. It would reach number one on the charts in the United States and also be a big hit in the United Kingdom and Belgium. In the end, however, the song would reach platinum status. In 1958, the film King Creole was released. It was Elvis's fourth feature film, and it had a hit soundtrack, obviously. It reached number two on the album chart and would be certified gold as well. Elvis would go on to earn 171 gold records, 94 platinum, and 34 multi-platinum, which is multi-million seller records in his career. And that's been Did You Know Mississippi? I'm Emily Tillman. Let's get back to playing all your favorite songs. WELZ, The Delta's Groove.
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0: I Go Crazy. The song stayed on the chart forever. This is one of the longest charting songs. In other words, it was on the top 40 chart for probably about 4 months. And it just kept kind of easing around there in the top 10, the top 20. But I remember Casey Kasem talking about it, how long it was on the chart. I Go Crazy, Paul Davis. Never get tired of hearing it.
1: Right. It's a timeless hit by the Meridian-born Paul Davis and released in June of 1977. And honestly, everyone that I have talked to who knew Paul Davis have talked about how great of a guy he was, how nice he was. And these stories of like Steve Forbert saying that he let him sleep on his couch, you know, while he was getting his big break and things like that. I think Paul Davis was a great guy. And the story goes that Davis actually begged the studio to send this song to Lou Rawls, who he thought would do a great version of it. But instead, the studio released Davis's version, and it would go on to spend 40 weeks on the Billboard Hot 100 chart, breaking the record for longest run on the chart up until that point. As well as it did being on the chart that long, it did only peak at number 7. And it may not have hit number 1, but it has staying power, which has been proven over and over, considering you'll still hear the song on the radio today.
0: Absolutely. And Paul had some very interesting songs out. Well, we played another one about So-So Mississippi, Sweet Magnolia Blues. We played that one time. I had to stick that on again. Here's Charlie Pride now. I bet a bunch of you remember this one. Is anybody going?

0: Osage, Mississippi's Pride and Joy, Charlie Pride. And you talk about nice guys, that's one right there.
1: Oh, absolutely. Everyone loved Charlie Pride. Another one in the Max Hall of Fame is the legend Charlie Pride. I don't think there's any, like I just said, I don't think there's anyone who doesn't like Charlie Pride. This one was the number one country song in 1970 and crossed over to number 70 on the pop chart. Charlie Pride was the first black singer to perform at the Grand Ole Opry and only the second black performer, and was the first black artist to be made a member of the Grand Ole Opry. In fact, there's only two black people who are members of the Grand Ole Opry, and I just wonder if there's any way you could guess the second. It's more of a contemporary, or it's more of a modern artist.
0: No idea, but let me say this. The Grand Ole Opry, which a lot of people may not realize, is a radio show, and it started out on WSM, I think, in about 1931, WSM in Nashville. It's still, luckily, it's doing country music, and they still do the Grand Ole Opry, not on every Friday and Saturday night like they used to, but you can also tune in to them and listen to some of the old Opry stuff. A lot of times on Saturday night, they'll run snippets of that, and it's very interesting to listen to.
1: The other member is Darius Rucker, who used to be in Hootie and the Blowfish and then went out on a solo career where he's a country artist now, but Darius Rucker is the other one, and they have never missed a Saturday. The Grand Ole Opry has never missed a Saturday show in all these years.
0: Wow. Hey, let's check out who we got next. Randy Howard?
1: Randy Houser's up next with How Country Feels.

0: Randy Houser on the show.
1: Yeah, he's from Lake, Mississippi, which is about a half hour outside of Meridian. Randy Houser's third studio album of the same name, How Country Feels, was released in 2012. And the song reached number 6 on the country chart and 42 on the pop charts. That's a pretty good crossover success. It reached number 1 on the country airplay chart, however. And like I said, Lake is not too far from Meridian, so we put Houser on the show.
0: Over there near Newton. All right. More with Marty Gambling and Laura Hester and Emily Tillman here with their interview, and we'll be back with Muddy Waters here in just a moment.
2: Well, and I see lots of names are familiar on that wall, but I tell you, one we talk about a lot is Eddie Chank Willis, because he was one of the Funk Brothers at Motown. And Elsie McWilliams. Now that's, tell me about Elsie McWilliams.
3: Well, she was was Jimmy Rogers. She wrote, all of his stuff, and not all of it, but...
2: Well, I don't think she took a credit for everything she did.
3: Well, she probably... Well, I don't know. I wasn't here back then, but... but I know she was an exceptional songwriter, and of course, she was also Jimmy's kinfolk, and... But yeah, there's a lot of folks.
2: So was doing the Hall of Fame, which when you first walk into this wonderful museum, it's this huge exhibit in the front. It has all these pictures from the people in the Hall of Fame and information. Was that your idea?
3: No, we had board members and we had consultants that were giving us opinions, and so it was a combination of a lot of things being laid on the table, and then start pulling off and saying what really is important that we have got to have in there, then what would be nice if we get enough money. So, but no,
2: but you are the director of it, correct?
3: I was at one time. I'm just doing a consulting now, but I don't know what I'd do without it.
4: We don't know what we do without you, Marty. It's a mixed blessing.
2: It has been a pleasure to meet both of you. It's been a pleasure to meet you. I've heard a lot about you. You, not too long ago, got a Country Music Hall of Fame marker.
3: Yeah.
2: Or a Country Music Trail. I'm sorry, I said that wrong.
4: He is very humble.
2: He is.
4: But it was so well deserved.
2: Were you one of the first to get the marker?
3: No, Lord knows. All that ties together until no. That would have been a travesty of justice.
2: But that's a fairly new concept, the Country Music Trail markers, aren't they?
3: Yeah, it was a spinoff of the Blues Trail. And then I remember, oddly enough, I was on the commission for the first one that was done, and they did 30.
5: You showed us something.
3: I remember we met in Jackson, and Governor Barber put me on it, and he said, okay, y'all are going
5: to
3: pick 30 people.
5: So,
3: we're in a room, and people start saying, well, we don't have anybody up here. And I said, well, you know what would be a great concept is to put the little pins where the artist are from, not let the blank spots dictate where we put a pin.
2: Right.
3: If they're all right here, so be it.
2: They are. Right.
3: Like the Delta. All the Blues are in the Delta.
2: Right.
3: And, but anyway, I don't know why.
5: He's telling us something about his character.
2: You don't know why they chose you?
3: No, I don't know why.
4: I think everybody else
3: I look at the list.
4: I think the rest of us are not confused about that.
2: No, not at all.
3: I look at the list and I'll think, now, why in the world would they put somebody like me over this person?
6: I'm so excited.
3: But, again, that's what you run into here, which is it's great. This is a wonderful problem to have, because when you're talking about the quality and the clientele of people that we have in here, and the ones that could very easily come into here, it just says, as somebody, I guess Dr. Lewis that used to work here said, when it comes to arts and entertainment, Mississippi has an embarrassment of riches.
4: Absolutely,
3: and
4: that's
3: we truly do.
1: 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More when we return. 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
6: Oh.

0: Manish Boy, one of Muddy's biggest hits.
1: Mm-hmm. One of the most well-known songs. It was written by Bo Diddley, Muddy Waters, Mel London. All of these guys are Mississippians. But it has so many writers because the song has been replicated and changed so many times. I think Willie Dixon wrote the original version and somehow didn't end up with songwriting credits somewhere down the road. But it's probably the most famous version of the tune as it progressed. It peaked at number 5 on the R&B chart, and it was Muddy's only chart appearance in the United Kingdom, reaching 51 in 1988, which is way after it was, you know, actually released. But it was released in the summer of 1955, actually. The Rolling Fork-born Muddy Waters is one of the members of the Max's Hall of Fame.
0: All right, here's a tune for you. I'm in the mood, and this is John Lee Hooker.

0: check out more now in just a moment with Emily's interview to wrap that up with Marty Gamblin and Laura Hester. But first, tell us a little bit about old John Lee Hooker, Emily.
1: Yeah. From where the blues as a genre originated, Tutwiler, Mississippi. You know, the story goes W.C. Handy heard someone playing the blues at the Tutwiler train station, and he developed blues as a genre of music. And so that's Tallahatchie County, which is also where I originate from. And that's where John Lee Hooker was born. One of the Max's Hall of Fame members. Also, one of my very favorite blues men. He released this in October of 1950. It is one of the highest selling blues records of all time. Originally, one of the songwriting credits was given to Jules Taub, which was a pseudonym for Jules Bihari, one of the owners of the studio. And so that made sure he got some of the money that came in from the song. And it sat at the number one position on the R&B chart for 4 weeks. And Bonnie Raitt's version won a Grammy in 1989. They say that this one sold a million records back then, and that would have been a lot for that time period for a blues song.
0: Yes, it would have. Let's wrap up Emily's interview with Marty Gamblin and Laura Hester now.
2: Oh, I know. Well, I told you about the little feature I've been doing it for years now. And when I first started it, I had many people be like, oh, you're going to run out of material. I haven't run out of material yet.
3: Hopefully you found some new things here, too.
2: I have. There are some names I'm not familiar with. I'm going to go read all about them so I can do some on them. Absolutely.
4: That's, I was going to tell you, this has nothing to do with any of this, so you don't have to record this, but my senior year in high school, I was editor of the Annual, and we were, you know, we had always had people do photos, and we said, we're going to do it all ourselves, because we were a brilliant class. And we went to Vicksburg and took just about all the photos in and around the national park and down the river, and we had been there all day, and I was just worn out and borrowed my mother and dad's car. And so we got in the car and I said, okay guys, I'm not stopping till we get to Philadelphia. The first intersection, a guy ran the stop sign and totaled my car.
3: Totaled your parents' car.
4: And I said, well.
2: Well, there's many Vicksburg residents that will tell you that the drivers haven't really gotten much better around there. So. Now, Mr. Tullis, he's the head of everything around here. Is that correct?
4: Absolutely.
3: Our president and CEO. And he may stop in and say hi.
2: Okay.
3: At some point, he was in a meeting when I came to meet you. But he's a wonderful asset to our museum, and has just years and years of wonderful museum experience that he's shared with all of us who needed to learn more, like myself. So he's a wonderful asset for us.
2: Leave your mark.
4: He's just
2: great.
4: He's so articulate, but he talks the common person's language. I mean,
2: sure.
4: You know, now he can talk above your head if you want to go there. But he's real good about realizing that some of us don't know what he knows or even close to it.
2: Was it his work at maybe Walt Anderson that got him here? Because I know he's from Louisiana originally.
4: Well, he came here. I guess he was doing the New Orleans things, but he did the, I know he did the sports Hall of Fame in Nacogdoches with Shaquille O'Neal.
2: Cool.
4: So, yeah, he's got a resume that'll overwhelm you, too.
2: Fantastic. I really appreciate this. I feel like I've really gotten a treat getting y'all to walk around and talk to Mr. Gamblin. Well, I guess I'll let y'all go back. I know y'all got things to do. I do want to grab a picture, if you don't mind, with you, Mr. Gamblin, if that's okay.
4: Get one.
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5: Well, a hard-headed woman, a soft-hearted man, been the cause of trouble ever since the world began.
1: This is Did You Know Mississippi, and I'm Emily Tillman. The Recording Industry Association of America, or RIAA, was created in 1952 to help music artists in relation to copyright fees and problems. By the late 50s, it started certifying gold and platinum records, which is what it's best known for doing. A gold record is certified for singles or albums selling at least 500,000 units. A platinum record is 1 million. Diamond is 10 million. There are around 150 singles that have reached diamond status. But did you know that the very first rock and roll song to reach gold status was Tupelo, Mississippi-born Elvis's Hard-Headed Woman? Hard-Headed Woman was written by Claude Demetrius, which would prove to be his biggest success as a songwriter. It was part of Elvis Presley's starred film King Creole and was released on June 10, 1958. It would reach number one on the charts in the United States and also be a big hit in the United Kingdom and Belgium. In the end, however, the song would reach platinum status. In 1958, the film King Creole was released. It was Elvis's fourth feature film, and it had a hit soundtrack, obviously. It reached number two on the album chart and would be certified gold as well. Elvis would go on to earn 171 gold records, 94 platinum, and 34 multi-platinum, which is multi-million seller records in his career. And that's been Did You Know Mississippi? I'm Emily Tillman.
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0: Jimmy Rogers and Never No More Blues.
1: Well, that was our last blues song in the other segment. Yeah, so no more blues for another week, because next week we're doing country. This was recorded on September 7th, which would have been a day before his birthday, and I'm also was born on September 8th. So Jimmy, you know, great people are born on September 8th. Anyway, in 1928 in Camden, New Jersey, and was co-written by his sister-in-law, Elsie McWilliams. Now, the story about her goes is that she helped write at least about half of his songs. She doesn't have maybe all the songwriting credits she was supposed to have, but she didn't want them because she did it to help out the family. In fact, they say, you know how that goes, that when she did get a royalty check, she would sign it back over to Jimmy Rogers.
0: All right. It's nice to know someone like that. Hey, let's do some Wilco to take us out here. Tired of taking it out on you.

0: put them out on the show. One of the founding members is John Stirrett, who's born in New Orleans, but he attended Ole Miss and was very involved heavily in the Oxford music scene before he went off to be in Wilco and Uncle Tupelo. But from Meridian, and on guitar is Pat Sansone, and the album is really getting positive reviews. I highly suggest y'all check it out, and I believe from what I can understand, Sansone is very, very talented to come out of Meridian.
1: All right, and that concludes our series of Max Museum shows. Go check out that Max when you get a chance over Meridian. It's a great place to check out, Emily, and we'll see you next Saturday on the Mississippi Music Show.
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0: 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Now that's how you kick off a show, right? Hey, did you hear about the restaurant owners in Ohio surprising their staff by shutting down their business and then taking everyone on an all-expense-paid cruise to the Bahamas? It doesn't stop there either. 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
5: 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This is Marv Druger with Science on the Radio. Tigers are the largest members of the cat family. These beautiful animals are now endangered due to illegal poaching for their pelts, body parts for traditional Asian medicines, loss of habitat, largely due to logging and forest destruction, and by expanding human populations and lack of prey. There are less than 4,000 wild tigers left in the world, with most of the wild tigers being in India, the rest being in other Asian countries. There are more tigers in captivity in zoos in the U.S. than now exist in the wild. Tigers are found in Asia. Lions are found in Africa. The two don't cross paths in the wild. Yet artificial breeding by humans of male tigers to female lions have produced hybrid tigons. Breeding of female tigers to male lions have produced hybrid ligers. The number of wild tigers has declined dramatically since the beginning of the 20th century. Unless conservations are made more effective, tigers are in danger of extinction. There were once about 5 billion passenger pigeons on Earth. Now, there are none. I really hope this doesn't happen to tigers. This is Marv Druger with Science on the Radio.
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The best of the 80s are all right here and by request. So tell all your friends, Jenny, Jack and Diane, Carrie, Veronica, who else? Oh, Sheila. And don't forget about Jesse's girl. 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
1: 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I'm calling from Ishpeming, and I would like to hear the theme song to Arthur by Christopher Cross. Thank you. Once in-

0: Here's a great hit that'll take you back to high school.
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0: There he is. Yeah, the money man, Eddie Money, take me home tonight. Christopher Cross by request just ahead of it with Arthur's theme song. Well, stick around coming up in a bit this hour. We'll check out some fun random facts for you. Also, plenty more of your 80s favorites are on the way. Absolutely. Got some Milli Vanilli in the works. Also, Rick Astley, John Parr, Brian Adams, Bananarama, and your request as well at 844-80-TOMMY.
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3: Mosquitoes aren't just a nuisance. They transmit disease. So when you bring everyone over for a backyard barbecue, keeping them away is a priority. Johns Hopkins mosquito expert Christopher Potter says if you'd rather not pass out the bug spray, there are other products that are quite effective.
4: There's a class of spatial repellents that are also insecticides that work pretty well. It's these pyrethroid classes, like transfluthrin, permethrin, and you can buy them as it heats it up basically to get it out into the air. That's pretty effective because it insecticides, so if the mosquito comes in contact with it, it will die. And also they don't like the odor of it as well. So that one's pretty good for backyard barbecues. Otherwise, you have to use like a spatial repellent. One of these, oil of lemon eucalyptus, is pretty decent. That's like a lemony odor to it, so it smells pretty good.
3: Potter notes that many of the lotions and sprays that are applied to the skin may also smell pretty good to humans, even though they're noxious to mosquitoes. At Johns Hopkins, I'm Elizabeth Tracy.

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0: This is where Bon Jovi, George Michael, Cyndi Lauper, Van Halen, and Cher all live.
1: Yeah, it gets a little crowded sometimes, but we manage. Hey, next time, put the seat down, will you, Cher? Thanks.
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0: Totally 80s Flashback with Bryan Adams, Summer of 69. Rick Astley and Milli Vanilli were just ahead of that as we check out another exciting edition of Fun Random Facts. Well, first off, did you know on average a semi-truck gets about 6 miles per gallon? I find that kind of generous considering some of the stuff those trucks haul, right? Also, fedoras were originally designed for women. And last but not least, babies are born with around 300 bones. Did you know that? Yeah, and over time, they fuse together, making our final count of 206 that we have as adults.
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3: Hey, little bro. 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Just us. No excuses this time.
4: To hear this message again, press pound.
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